0: Dragons stay in shotgun. Two receivers to the far side. Got Trey Chapman in the backfield. Tyler Barkley up back on the right side of the line. Going to give it to Trey on a draw right up the middle. Has no room to run. Going to be no gain. Going to be fourth and 10 on what's probably going to be the last play of the first quarter. That's going to do it for the first quarter. Bremen's leads at the end of the first, 7-0. Dragons got a fourth down. We're going to take a break. We'll come back for the second quarter. 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
0: Welcome back, Dragon fans. Dragon's going to punt this ball away. And as I noticed, you got our kicker, number 16, Spencer Baker, in at long snapper. And now we have Carson Crabtree back there punting instead of Chance Hopper.
5: Oh, wow.
0: No, excuse me, Newberry. That's number three, not number two.
5: Peyton Newberry.
0: Good snap. They come after it. It's going to be a decent punt, end over end. It's going to be taken at the Dragon 45-yard line, trying to get to the corner. We missed one tackle. Now he gets to the edge. Going to be inside the 25, going to be inside the 20 after we finally take him down. Going to mark that at the 17-yard line. Good return. We don't have a great punt team, but it was a decent punt. We just had bad coverage on that one. Going to be a good return. Get the ball down to the 18-yard line.
5: Yeah, that return was by big number two, Thacker Dudley, for Bremen. Just like a bowling ball. Not really known for his offensive skill set. More of a defensive guy, but agile for a big kid.
0: Bremen got a very short field to work with. At the Dragon 18-yard line, they come out two receivers to the near side. Quarterback staying in shotgun, only been under center one time tonight. Now Bremen's moving right to left. Bremen moving toward Milliken's now.
5: What the refs are talking about.
0: Picked the ball up almost like they were going to move it back a little bit, but they set the ball back down at the 18.
6: Wouldn't be surprised here if you see like a little jet sweep to the field side.
0: Running back set up to the quarterback's left. Mm-hmm. And they do give it to the right side, to number 9. He's trying to get out there. We got him bottled up. We miss a couple tackles. He's going to get inside the 10 to about the 9. Oh, my goodness. You can't respond like that. It's going to give him another free first down after a push from our Dragons. Probably didn't see the initial, but they're going to get the retaliation.
5: Oh, man, they're this deep in our territory. You got to be smarter than that.
0: They're going to pull number 32 off the field for the Dragons.
5: That's Jennings. In comes another transfer, Cam Harris, number 23. Missed him the last couple weeks, I feel like. Said we didn't know how many snaps he was going to get tonight, but he's in there now.
0: So there's going to be a personal foul against the Dragons. The ball's going to be placed at the 5-yard line. It's going to be first and goal after the half the distance mark off.
5: Five-yard line.
0: Dragons got to bow up right here and keep them out, hold them to three or something, turn it over again.
5: Starts here on first down.
0: Two receivers to the near side, one to the far. Up back set on the left side of the line, running back flanking the quarterback's left. They're going to send a man in motion to the near side. They're going to give it back.
6: Counter.
0: The counter again, right up the middle. He's going to get into the end zone.
5: Telling you, the threat that number nine possesses, everybody shifted to the right. Eyes were on him on the motion. Left the counter wide open for the tailback. Bremen punches it in here for their second score of the game. Lining up for the PAT is Carter Allen.
0: Waiting on the snap. Kick is up. And the kick is good. 11:22 to go in the half. Bremen extends that lead 14-0. 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
0: Welcome back, Dragon fans. Early in the second quarter, Bremen extends their lead 14-0. Officials had a meeting deep in Dragon territory right there. I don't know if they're going to start talking about the chippiness or not, because I mean, we just seen that one play. Dragons get a 15-yard personal foul. Probably just telling them to keep an eye on it, making sure it doesn't go both ways here. Just keep an eye on it. But back deep, you're going to have Trey Chapman and Zaire Williams, as if it matters. Carter Allen in the kickoff.
5: Now he might kick this ball into our concession stand.
0: Trey just looks up, hits about 2 yards, 3 yards outside the end zone.
6: Just hit the nacho cheese container.
0: Dragon's going to start this drive again on our own 20. Didn't have much luck last time. Couldn't get anything going. Didn't gain a yard on the last drive. But we got to get something going right here to stay in this game. Two scores down.
5: Yeah, need to build some sort of drive, start stringing some plays together. Don't need anything crazy quick right now. Just got to start developing a drive.
0: Two receivers to the far side. Milliken in shotgun. Got Trey Chapman in the backfield flanking Milliken's right. Did they
5: Thank
0: move?
5: You. Yep. Thank you, sir.
0: Late flag does come in. Going to get us a free five. It's going to be first and five from the 25. Bremen doesn't stay steady in the boat.
6: I'd like to see a little bit of play action if we had time, because the linebackers and the cornerbacks, they are coming hard. I think if you could get a little play action, that may help.
0: Two receivers to the far side, Trey Chapman in the pistol. Going to hand it to him right up the middle. Makes one move, gets upfield about 3 yards, 3 to 4 yards. Going to mark him at the 28-yard line. It's going to be second and two.
5: Strong run right there by Trey. He's putting his shoulder into a man. That's Thacker Dudley. But yeah, I feel like we've done a pretty good job of trying to establish, you know, we want to run the ball. Everybody's playing up. I'd love a shot down the field here, maybe Chance or Carson.
0: Two receivers to the far side. We stay in shotgun. Gonna fake it. Milliken's just gonna keep it off to the left side. He's gonna get nothing, maybe lose a yard. They're going to get him back to the line of scrimmage. It's going to be third and two. It's just a straight quarterback draw off to the left side, which gets nothing. It's going to be third and two. Carson Crabtree is going to come out. Kimbrough is going to come in. get an extra blocker in there.
5: Coach is signaling in the play.
0: Play clock's down to 10. We're breaking the huddle. Going to have to hurry up, Milliken. We're not going to get it off. Oh, and we get away with it. Milliken's looking to throw. Intended for Chance Hopper. Had a lot of pressure back there. You had Bremen's coaching staff going crazy going down the sideline. We snapped that ball about 2 seconds after the play clock had gone down to zero. That's going to bring up fourth down. We're going to have to punt this ball away again.
5: Deep in our own territory again.
0: Peyton Newberry's going to come in to kick.
5: Peyton's going to have to get a little more power on this.
0: And we're going to have to cover better.
5: Cannot let them continue to start their drives on our own 30-yard line.
0: You got number 2 and number 9 both back deep. Standing one in front of the other right now. See if they shift on the snap. Bad snap. Peyton, I think that was going to be a fake either way. Trey Chapman picked it up. And, man, he's going to be taken down inside the 10-yard line. I'm thinking that was a fake because Peyton didn't even go after the ball. Holy cow.
5: I can tell.
0: It's going to be first and goal from the 10. For Bremen.
5: But again, the Dragons just kind of setting Bremen up to tee off on us. Not really making them having to work very hard for their scores with a really short field. Blaze McCary is going to come in for Trey Chapman at the near side corner.
0: Bremen's going to have two receivers to the near side, one to the far. We'll give it to number 9. Right, he dropped the ball, but he dove right back on top of it. Maybe lose a yard. It's going to be first and goal from the 11.
5: Big break right there.
0: I don't know if the quarterback tried to pull it or if he just bobbled it or what, but ball hit the ground immediately and he just dove on it and they stay same form. Well, no, they bring a receiver in. Now they got two receivers on the near side, tight end on the right side. I'm going to send a man in motion. Watch that counter. They're just running an option. Number 9 out here trying to get the corner. Chance Hopper's going to knock him out of bounds at the 1. That's going to be 3rd and goal from the 1.
5: That was a different little motion right there, kind of a little pitch. And quarterback Brock for Bremen to number 9, Carter. Third and 1, would love a stop here. Quarterback's trying to make him force a decision.
0: Quarterback's going to go under center. Basically double tight, double wing. Send a man in motion. They moved early. Yep, there it is. I don't know if he would have got it or not, but it's going to be a false start. Going to back him up 5. And that's going to be 3rd and goal from the 6.
5: Yeah, Isaiah Anderson flew in there like a missile. Took the running back out anyway.
0: The guard was going to pull. The left guard was going to pull. He moved out way early.
6: He's got to get out there, Clay.
0: Now they go back to their traditional offense, back in shotgun, two receivers to the far side, up back to the near side, running back's going to be flanked, the quarterback's right. Going to get to the quarterback, or running back, no, quarterback keeps it, looking to throw, now he just, man, you got to respect his legs. They get out there, he's going to get in the end zone for the score, man, he just held the ball up like he kept throwing, and finally, when he broke toward the line, I mean, he was only 2 yards away at the time, and
5: yeah, that's where you just got to
0: even though he
5: him.
0: Was even though he was past the line of scrimmage, acting like he was going to throw it. I mean, he was holding it up like he's going to throw it, and just froze our linebacker right there, and just able to just basically walk into the end zone.
5: Well,
0: Allen in for the point after for the Blue Devils. Kick is up. And the kick is good. With 8:54 to go in the first half, Bremen extends that lead 21-0. 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
8: First Baptist Church of Lyndale doesn't just want to love and serve Lyndale. 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I'm Eric, pastor of FBC Lyndale. My wife Kim and I grew up as Pepperell Dragons. We met in the fifth grade at Pepperell Elementary and graduated with the Dragon Class of 94. We love the Pepperell tradition. 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
0: Welcome back, Dragon fans. Bremen extend their lead 21-0. Pepperell just can't get anything going on offense after that first drive. And defense, I mean, defense-wise, we've given them after their first drive, we've given them two short fields.
5: Yeah,
0: about 9 yards deep for a touchback.
5: We talked about it a little bit at the beginning of the game, but you play a team like Bremen with so much talent and all the senior leadership and experience that they possess. You got to make them earn every point that they score. And you give them two drives back-to-back where they're starting one, Lord, inside our 10-yard line, and the other one inside our own 30. Like, they're not having to work very hard for those scores.
0: Well, actually, one was inside the 20 and one was at the 10.
5: Yeah, so, I mean, got to make them play. Got to have something coming here. Just under 9 minutes left in this first half.
0: It's been all Trey Chapman in the backfield tonight. He's still out there, two receivers to the near side. Trey flanking Milliken's left, looking to throw, going for Chance Hopper, and there's going to be a flag. There you go. Pass intended for Chance Hopper. You're going to draw that pass interference, number 9, covering him.
6: That was that play action right there. Slant was actually open, but he wanted to take a shot downfield, which it paid off with the P.I.
5: I'm telling you, Bremen respects Chance just like we respect number 9, Carter, for them.
0: Number 9 was covering Chance.
5: Yeah, I mean, and he's been following him all night. They're following each other, athlete for athlete.
0: Carson Crabtree's going to check in for Hopper. He's going to get the ball up to the 35-yard line, give us a little bit of breathing room. It's going to be first and 10 from the 35. Offensive line's got to start establishing that line of scrimmage, making some holes for Trey. Hadn't been able to get anything going in a run game. Run receiver to the near side. Going to bring Kimbrough in at fullback. Chapman in the eye. Milliken under center. Reverse out. Toss to Trey. Going to get maybe 2 yards up to the 37-yard line. Going to be second and 8.
5: Yeah, Jamison Kimbrough lines up here. There's a fullback right there and almost – it looks like he wants to deliver such a powerful hit that he misses his block.
0: Crabtree checks out. Hopper checks back in. Jamison stays in there at fullback. Milliken under center. Chapman still the tailback. Hopper receiver on the far side of the field. Dragons moving toward the south end zone. Going to fake it to going to throw it out there to Kimbrough. It's going to be complete. Going to be wrangled down around the 40. Going to be 3rd and 5.
5: Again, that was like what we saw last week.
0: They're going to put it at the 46. It's going to be 3rd and 4.
5: Good. That little 3-layered pass. You got Chance all the way. What you call that, Robbie?
6: 3-level?
5: Yeah. All Chance streaking down the middle of the field. Carson's kind of about midway, and then Kimbrough's out in the flat. Both times tonight we've run that, he's gone with Kimbrough.
6: It was like a little bootleg, almost like what Clay talked about last week. Looks like a little waggle.
5: Yeah.
6: A little bootleg, 3 levels.
0: We'll have to call a timeout. We're coming to the line with only 2 seconds left. Brandon's going to use that 3rd timeout. Can't get the play in quick enough. Third time out of the half. That's our final one of the half.
9: We got 7:16 to go. Bremen leads 21-0. Timeout on the field. We'll take it with them. 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
0: Welcome back, Dragon fans. Big third down play for the Dragons, third and four from our own 41-yard line. Got to get to the 45 for a first down. Be a little bit different look. Going to have Chance Hopper in it. No, he's not.
6: Again, I wouldn't mind seeing, again, that little play action with a little slant.
0: Kimbrough's going to be in the backfield. Going to have two receivers to the far side, two to the near. Milliken's in shotgun. Going to send Trey Chapman in motion. Drops back, looking to throw. It's going to be in and out of the hands of Trey Chapman. He's been close to a first down. He would have caught it around the 42, 43-yard line. Had a couple steps on his defender. Been close to a first down if he could have caught it. But, man, it's going to be in and out of the hands. And that ball was very catchable.
5: Yeah, it looked like Trey, just before he brought that one in, he already had that head turned ready to receive contact and make a play and try to get the first down.
6: That was a little whip route. Where you look like you're coming inside and then you just kind of 360 back out. And he was there. Good throw.
0: I think Bremen's going to take a timeout. Another timeout on the field. We'll take it with them. 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
0: Welcome back, Dragon fans. Fourth and four for the Dragons. We trail 21-0. Punting situation for the Dragons.
5: Yeah, Bremen again is going to have Thacker Dudley and number nine, Canyon Carter back deep, kind of lined up right on top of each other.
0: Peyton Newberry is going to be in for the punt. He's standing at our own 29-yard line. Spencer Baker is the snapper. Got to have a better snap this time. It is. Peyton's going to get it off. It's going to be a high end-over-end kick. It's going to hit, take a Dragon bounce. Going to hit at the 41-yard line, take a Dragon bounce, get all the way inside the 30 to the 28-yard line. So good job by Newberry there, getting them back, getting Bremen back on their side of the field. Now the defense has got to step back up and play some good defense.
6: No, you just got to respond to the adversity that you're going through right now, and just take each series and just try to win each series right now.
0: Yep. You know?
6: So just respond right here, hold them, and then, you know, you've won that series. And so maybe that builds on the momentum there.
0: Blue Devils to the ball. We're going to have one receiver right, one left. Both of them in kind of tight. Running backs flanking the quarterback's left. Going to send a man in motion from the far side of the near side. Going to fake it to him. Quarterback's looking to throw. Got a little bit of pressure. He's going to take off. We're going to wrap him up. Number 32 is the first to get there. And Carter Allen also there. It's going to be no gain. Going to be second and 10.
5: Yeah, big Jelani in on the play. Eli Brock. That was not a designed run, but he didn't like what he saw. Tucks it and go. I'm telling you, he's not done that as much this year as he did last year. He's definitely kind of grown into himself as a quarterback this year, but is very capable of running the ball with his legs.
0: Now Bremen's going to have trips to the near side, single receiver to the far side. Now they're going to send a man in motion from left to right. He's going to set up in the slot on the right side. Going to do a tall sweep to the right side. Trying to string it out there. He hits a hole hard. Ball comes out. Bremen's going to recover it at their 43-yard line. Man. But it's going to be a first down. He had the first down, and the ball came out.
5: Yeah, big number 46, Keith, in the game. It's going to come out.
0: Two receivers to the far side, up back on the near side. Going to give it to the back off to the open side of the field. Tries to cut it back upfield. We're going to hit him immediately. I think they're going to give him a yard. It's going to be second and nine. Gets it up to the 44-yard line.
5: That was number 32 for the Dragons, Jennings.
0: We got a guy down, Jelani. Trainer and Haywood making their way out there to him. Maybe just got the wind knocked out of him, hopefully. He's pushing up off the turf. Hopping off the field. One leg, putting no weight on his left foot at all. It's all the way to the bench. Hopefully he'll be okay.
5: Yeah, Jelani's a crucial piece to this defense.
0: Second and nine for the Blue Devils at their own 44-yard line. Going to have two receivers to the near, one to the far. Blue Devils moving toward the north end zone, toward Milliken's. Running back's going to flank the quarterback's left. Now they're going to shift the up back from the right side to the left side. Quarterback looking to throw, does a pump fake, reverses out. Now he's looking to go deep. Got a man across the middle of the field. It's going to be complete. Carson Crabtree right in there for the hit, but it is going to be a first down to the Dragon 44-yard line.
5: That was just a good football play by all parties. Good, strong throw by Eli Brock for Bremen to number nine, Allen.
0: That time he had a lot of time in the pocket.
5: Had a lot of time, but then Carson comes up and delivers a great, vicious open field tackle. Surprised the kid held on to be honest.
0: One receiver right, one left. They're going to shift the tight end and up back from the right side to the left side of the line. Quarterback's going to take it, going to fake it. Now he's dropping back, looking to throw, trying to go downfield. Got a turnaround Trey. It's going to be overthrown by about 5 yards. Trey in good coverage right there.
5: Robbie, I don't know
0: incomplete.
5: I don't know if you saw it too.
6: Yeah.
5: But oh man, Eli Brock misses a wide open touchdown. Dragons get a huge break right there. Number seven, the tight end, is streaking wide open down the middle of the field. But Brock decides to go to his receiver on the outside.
6: Yeah, there was that sluggo route again, and he'd already hit it for one. So I think he was trying to hit it again.
0: Two receivers to the near side. It's going to be second and 10. One receiver to the far side. Going to send a man in motion to the near side. Going to run that counter back to the middle, number nine. We wrap him up immediately this time. Going to be no gain. Going to be third and 10. We got SJ down.
5: You couldn't quite tell what happened there. I saw him kind of roll over. Look like he's holding something with that right arm.
0: Two big pieces going to be out on our defense right now.
5: Yeah, I mean, Jelani and SJ are those two guys in the middle of your defensive line. Huge pieces to the run game, and both provide a lot of pressure up the middle, too.
0: It's going to be third and 10 for Bremen when play resumes. Got 4:30 to go in the half. Need to keep them out of the end zone. Dragons do get the ball to start the second half. We need a turnover on downs or a turnover or something right here. Hopefully can try to get a score right into the first half. SJ's up, walking off, holding his right elbow. Hopefully just got banged up on it and get back in there.
5: big play right here for the Dragon defense. It's going to be third down for Bremen. 4 minutes and 30 seconds left in the second quarter. Dragons trail 0-21. Get a stop here, get another opportunity here before the half.
0: Two receivers to the near side, two to the far for Bremen. Running back's going to flank the quarterback's left. Quarterback's just going to drop straight back, looking to throw. Got pressure coming up, forcing him out of the pocket. Got Tyler Barkley in chase. He just tries to lob it, man. Got a man wide open, and he's going to cradle that ball and catch it inside the 30. Got a lot of our fans saying it was a trap, but I think he caught it.
5: I think he did, too. That was beautiful.
0: Just kind of floated it out there. Nobody was around him. He had to readjust the ball, come back to it. It's going to be a first down inside the 30 to 29-yard line of the Dragons.
6: Well, I mean, they brought the pressure there. We just didn't have the coverage, you know what I mean? So he did a good job finding the open man.
0: One receiver right, one left. Now they're going to shift the up back over to the right side. He's going to go out to a wide slot. They collide. Oh, quarterback kept it. Now he's running over here to the left side. Got nothing but green grass in front of him. He's going to get into the end zone. Man, that had everybody on the field confused. Had the two running backs just basically run a counter in the middle of the line right there. They run into each other. I thought one of them had the ball. And then the quarterback's back there just running around wide open, and he sees nothing over here on the left side, and he hits it, and that was just a waltz into the end zone from the 32-yard line.
6: I think what happened there, Clay, was I think it was supposed to be a little – that up back was coming. He was going to slide out and just to hit him with a little –
0: The kick is up, and the kick is good. 3:39 to go in the half. Bremen extends that lead 28-0. 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
0: Welcome back, Dragon fans. Dragons have got themselves in a hole, down 28-0 to Bremen. Carter Allen in the kickoff, got two guys back deep. And put his foot into it. Gonna land just outside the end zone.
5: On the back end. Oh, Pepper's going to start their drive on the 20-yard line. Down 0-28 to Bremen, just under 4 minutes to go in this first half.
0: 3:39 to go. Got to get something on the board right here. As I said a while ago, we do get the ball coming out second half. If we can string a couple together, make this game a little more manageable.
5: What a score would mean for this offense and just the confidence. Really want to go into the locker room with some points on the board.
0: Dragon's going to come out, two receivers to the far side stacked on top, two receivers to the near side stacked on the top. Got Jameson Kimbrough in the backfield flanking Riley's right in shotgun. Now they're going to empty the backfield with motion. Riley's going to drop back looking to throw. Now he just starts to scramble. Now he's going to take off and run. He's going to get up to about the 27-yard line. 28-yard line. Going to be an 8-yard gain. It's going to be second and two.
5: Strong run by Riley. Riley has no fear running the football. He runs right into four Bremen defenders right there. Looks like we wanted to take a shot there, but good coverage down the field.
0: Only person he really had open was out here on the flat with
5: Kimbrough.
0: Yeah. One receiver right, two left. Kimbrough flanking Milliken's left. Now we're just going to roll to the left, looking to throw. Riley's going to let it go. Intended for
5: Chance
0: Hopper. It'll be incomplete. That's going to be third and two.
6: He had the short route open there.
0: He did have the short route open.
6: Just don't know if he had his eyes

0: Third and two. See what we dial up here. Need a first down to keep this drive going. Don't need to try to punt it away again. Two receivers to the far side. Now you got Chance Hopper in there at quarterback. He's just going to take it straight, run it off to the left side. Makes one man miss. He's got the first down at the 30. It's going to be a gain of two. And it's going to be a first down for the Dragons. Looks like Hopper's going to stay out there at quarterback.
1: I mean, that just kind of gives you a different dynamic on offense when you have Chance at quarterback. Takes a weapon out of your receiver room, but see what we can get cooking here.
0: Hopper's going to be in shotgun. Two receivers to the near side, one to the far. Kimbrough flanking Hopper's right. Going to give it to Kimbrough right up the middle. Got a little bit of a hole. Sidestep, still on his feet. Gets across the 35 to the 36. 2:13 to go.
2: Wow. They're saying that he... Oh, okay. Far judge was about 3 yards off.
0: Hopper in there in shotgun. Two receivers to the near, one to the far. That's just going to be a straight quarterback sweep. Chance cuts it upfield. Breaks one tackle. Gets across the 45. To about the 46. First down for the Dragons. The 46. Got 1:44 to go. We're going quick. Hopper's in there at shotgun. Now he's going to stop, look to the sideline.
2: I'd like to see him run a little sweep right here. I mean, same kind of play. And send 26 coming back the backside and maybe just flip it for a reverse.
1: That'd be nice.
0: Going to give it to Kimbrough. It's going to be hit immediately at the line of scrimmage. It's going to be no gain. 1:15 to go as this play ends. It's going to be no gain. Going to be second and 10. Got to go quick. Yeah. We have no timeouts left. Stay in same formation. Two receivers right. One left. Kimbrough's to the right side of Hopper. Bad snap. Hopper's going to have to go back and get it. Makes one man miss. Gets what he can. Back up to the 41-yard line. It's going to be a loss of about five. Going to be third and 15.
1: Got to move quick. Clock is just moving. Under 30 seconds now.
0: We don't have to run a play, but we are. Probably the last play of the half. See what we can get. We're going to have trips to the far side. Kimbrough's going to shift over to Hopper's left. Chance takes it, looking to throw. Scrambling around. Now he's just going to pull it down, start to run. He's going to have the first down. Gets across the 40-yard line of Bremen. That's going to stop the clock. With 1.5 seconds left. Clock's going to start as soon as they spot the ball, and that's probably going to do it for the first half. Chance gets up a little bit gimpy. Going to limp over here, limp to the locker room as we enter the Jim's Tire Store and Service Center halftime show. Hopper got what he could. Good run there. Wish we'd had a little bit of time left or a timeout left. Maybe run up and spike it if we had just a little bit more time, see what he can do. But, man, got a lot of adjustments to make as we go in at halftime, offensively and defensively.
1: Yeah, I mean, we started the game off really good. That first quarter, I mean, it was a battle. Several drives for each team before we had a score, offensive and defensively for the Dragons. We were looking solid and on point. Bremen puts that first score on the board. We go a three and out right after. Had a rough punt with bad coverage. They get inside our own 20-yard line. They score again quick. And then it just started the domino effect. They started getting easy drives, not really having to work really hard for their touchdowns and their scores. And those touchdowns piled up quickly for the Dragons. Leading to 0-28, the biggest thing in this game you did not want to do was get into a hole. We've done that. We got to see how we can dig ourselves out.
0: Got it.

0: find something at halftime and dig ourselves out. Got to get something going on offense. We do get the ball starting the second half. Maybe we can come out and start with a fresh start and defense come out and play lights out in the second half. But we'll see. Got a halftime interview with Coach Michael Watson talking about our boys' cross-country team. Enjoy that. 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
3: 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All week has been building up in anticipation, and now the Dragons are ready to go into battle. 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We will gather at Pleasant Valley South to celebrate that Jesus has won. 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This is Pastor Brady Wood. Remember, Jesus wins.
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0: Welcome to the Jim's Tire Store and Service Center Halftime Show. In here this week with Coach Michael Watson. He's the boys' head coach for the cross-country team. The 2026 cross-country season is underway and in full swing. Tell us a little bit about the team and how the season is going so far.
9: We have a great team of boys as far as, like, they have the best attitudes of anyone that I've met. They don't complain. They're hard workers. And a lot of them, this is their first time that they've ever run a 5K before. So getting used to the distance has been kind of a learning process for them. They've had to they've run their first ever 5K at the beginning of the season, and now we're working on like our fourth and fifth 5Ks and watching times just go down as the season progresses. Like it's almost every meet you see kids' times just dropping.
0: All right, for us running dummies, how long actually is a 5K?
9: It's 3.1 miles.
0: 3.1 miles. Wow, that's a long way to run for me. All right, now talk to us a little bit about some of the standout runners you have. Some of the individual, I know it's an individual sport. It is a team sport together because it's a team that goes to the region and all that. But just tell us a little bit about the integral works of it and how individuals are doing and how we're doing as a team.
9: Right. So the team is, as far as a team whole, we have a great competition within our squad of kids that they kind of go back and forth a little bit as far as who's our first and second place guy or who's our third place guy. And the way that this sport works is I tell them is they have to treat this like a team sport because we are each other's cheer squad in a way. We have to be cheering each other on and pushing each other every single day because otherwise it gets really lonely out there. Our top runner this season has been a brand new addition to the squad, Donnie Kilcrease. He's a junior who's never run cross country before. He's played tennis, but he has in the process of the season has knocked almost 3 minutes off the time that he started with, and just is a worker that is willing to try to do whatever he can to improve. We have a great senior leader in my own son, Aiden Watson, who's there as part-time cross country, and he also is part-time marching band on top of that. And he's there just as a constant workhorse that is willing to get out there. I know he wants to get faster, but I think I'm going to see those times coming. But another few that I just have to name off. Danny Wilson is a stellar worker. He puts in work every single day and is always encouraging others, just like John Hendricks is as well. And one of our seniors who also, this is his first year running cross country, is Cole Turner. And he has never run cross country before, but has come in and he raced 5Ks before the season. And then he's run our races, but he also raced the 5K just on his own, just to try to improve. And you can't ask for any more than that from a group of kids.
0: Yeah, when they're going out on their own to run some of these local 5Ks and some of these running things that we have in the community, that says a lot about the athlete that they are, that they want to go out and get that extra work on their own.
9: Right.
0: Because it's all you can do just to get me to run across the street or down to the mailbox. But just for these kids to go out and run these extra races, I mean, that says a lot about them. And you mentioned Donnie Kilcrease and how he's cut off 3 minutes from what is a good, what's an average time for a 5K? And then what is a really good time for a 5K? I have no idea.
9: Okay, we've run some races.
0: I can drive 3 miles in about 3 minutes, so.
9: Yeah. We've run some races this season where the winners ran the 5Ks in around 16:15 or 16 minutes flat. And those kids are phenomenal to watch, and you know it's fun to watch those guys run. Donnie is closer; he's around about 21 minutes. He would really want to get under 21 minutes, and his goal is to break 20 minutes in a 5K this season.
0: Okay, so in and out here, when it comes to the region, how are we looking in the region? And then post region, when does the region meet? And then how does that lead into state? And how does that work?
9: We do a sectional format with cross country, so they have around 20 or so teams that qualify for that run in the sectionals, and that'll be at Darlington on November 1st. And our goal, the top 12 teams qualify to go to the state championships, so that's our number one goal, is to be able to be in that top 12. And I think we have a fighting chance. We need some guys to get a little faster and have a little more endurance, but I think we. Again, we're in for a chance with getting in the top 12. So.
0: Well, Michael, good job with these guys and just really impacting these guys' life out there on the trail and off the trail. I know you're a stand-up guy, stand-up teacher, and appreciate everything you do down here. Good luck this year as y'all head into the sectionals and through the rest of this year, and go Dragons.
9: Thank you.
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0: Welcome back, Dragon fans. Still here at halftime. Dragons down 28-0, got to get in that field house and figure something out for the second half and come out and have a competitive spirit about them and try to cut into this lead, and defense got to stop these guys. But right now we're going to go over some scores around the area. In the second quarter, Heard County over Darlington 37-6. You got Harrelson down to Wesleyan 21-14. Cartersville up big over Cass 43-0. Dalton up big over Altoona 36-0 at the half. Dade County over Fannin 7-0. Temple down to Commerce 28-14. Chattooga over Gordon Central 14-8. Lafayette over Ringgold 6-0. You got Christian Heritage and Gordon Lee showing no score. Rome down 28-7 to Kale. Villarica over Woodland 28-3. Calhoun over Southeast Whitfield 42-0. Adairsville down to Northwest 14-7. Model over Mount Zion at the half 28-0. Union County over Sonorville 6-0. Coosa over Armurchie 13-0 in the second quarter. But the game here in front of us, Dragons down 28-0 at the half. We're going to take a break. We'll come back. We'll check in with Coach Robbie Dooley and see if we can get some halftime stats. 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
0: Welcome back, Dragon fans. Almost time for the second half. Some of the Dragons are trickling out. Spencer Baker, Wheeler Proc out there ready to kick. Got Carter Allen down on the other end getting ready to kick. Quarterbacks out there throwing. But, man, we got to get some things going here in the second half. And now I'm going to turn it over to Robbie and give us some, as we always state, some unofficial first half stats.
26: Yeah.
0: Going to be a lot for the Bremen Blue Devils, not a lot for the Dragons.
26: Yeah. Just they have kind of just, you know, dominated both sides of the ball right now. And Pepperell has ran a total of 26 plays. 17 runs and 9 passes for a total of 52 yards. That would be 47 run on the run and 5 on the pass. Compared to – and one thing is I mean, that P.I. Helped them, you know, as far as on the offensive side for Bremen. For Bremen, on the offensive side, they've run a total of 29 plays, 18 runs, 11 passes, and let's see here, total of 191 yards. Hmm. 191 yards. So you're looking about 130 on the ground, and roughly 155 or so. I didn't get all those added up. About 55 to 60 in the air. So you can kind of see that they've kind of set the tone on both sides. And, you know, what you got to do now is you just come out, try to adjust, and just, again, just win a series. Win a series and you know, and see if you can build off of that. So we'll see what happens the second half.
0: Yeah, I got to do something on the Dragon side of the ball. I talked to a couple fans down there in the stands during halftime, and, you know, the first couple series we came out, we looked really good, and then after those punt return and then turning the ball over inside the 10, man, the momentum just really swung in the direction of Breeman, and we haven't been able to grab any of that back. So hopefully here in the second half, we've made some adjustments and we can come out and start our half of the football. And like I said, like I keep saying, just cut into this lead, keep them at bay, and cut into this lead and just start scratching back. We're going to take another break. When we come back, we should be ready for the second half. 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
0: Welcome back, Dragon fans. Just about ready for the second half. Both teams have made their way onto the field now. Pepper will be receiving. Going to have Trey Chapman and Zaire Williams back deep. Again, probably doesn't matter. We'll see what they do.
27: Yeah, look for this ball to be booted well out of the end zone. Kind of gets his, takes the steps and stretches those legs.
0: Trying to pull some mojo up here in the press box. We changed my hat. Tyler put his glasses on different. Just whatever we can do to get things going here. Carter Allen set to kick off. Put his foot into it. And Trey Chapman's just going to let it go about 8 yards deep. And Dragons will start this first drive of the second half on the 20-yard line. Again, got to get something going.
26: I tell you what I like seeing there at the end of the half there, Clay. It was, I know Tyler said it, but having Chance back there, gives you that extra, just like Tyler has said before, just a utility. But, you know, he can RPO it, get out there on the corner and see if somebody's open, or just tuck it and go.
0: And that's what we're going to see to start the second half. You're going to have Chance Hopper in at quarterback. And I mentioned somebody else. We saw Zaire for one play, had a false start, and he never played again in the second half. But he's going to get the start here in the second half. Dragons going to have two receivers to the near side, one to the far, moving left to right on the radio dial toward the south end zone. Going to give it, no, fake it to Zaire, looking to throw. Chance pulls it down. Going to be hit. Going to get a couple yards up to the 22.
27: Yeah, it just gives you a whole nother dynamic, especially with Zaire back there. I was wondering the whole first half where he was. He has been such a huge part of our offense, and he did not play much in that first half at all. But you start this drive out with Chance at quarterback and Zaire at running back. That slides Trey Chapman out to the slot. That's just another weapon out there.
0: It's going to be second and eight from the 22. Two receivers to the near side, one to the far. Again, Hopper in shotgun. Zaire Williams going to flank his right. Tyler Barkley's up back on the right side of the line. Going to give it to Zaire up the middle. Makes one man miss, but they wrap him up. Maybe gets another yard. No, they're going to give him back to the line of scrimmage. It's going to be third and eight.
4: Hand off to Zaire Williams. No gain on the play. Third down.
0: See what we can dial up on this third and long.
27: Yeah, didn't really get anything on either one of those plays. Bremen flying to the ball quickly. Are going to make a substitution at the center position. Caleb Leathers is going to come out. In comes Michael Wallace.
0: Again, we stay two receivers to the near, one to the far. Hopper in shotgun. He's going to shift Barkley over to the left side of the line. That's just going to be a straight run. Well, Hopper gets through there, going to be hit, taken down, going to get a couple of yards. But it's going to be fourth down, and we're going to have to punt this ball away. So we couldn't get anything going on this one.
27: Yeah, that was just a quarterback run the entire way. Better blocking up front, but again, just Bremen closes in so quickly. That's all I heard about Bremen in the model game, is how quickly they moved on defense. And we've seen it tonight.
0: We missing a man on the punt team.
26: Up back.
0: Might don't take a timeout. We're just going to take a delay of game and punt this ball from 5 yards deeper. I don't know. That's usually where SJ's at. He's on the sideline. Don't know if he's going to be back in the game at all, if he's not out there on the punt team.
27: It's going to be really interesting to see. You had, I mean, arguably Pepperell's two biggest pieces on the defensive line, Jelani Adams and SJ Sapp, both go down with injuries. You got to hope those guys are full go here in the second half.
0: It's going to be a high snap. Newberry comes up and gets, and it's going to be blocked. And they're going to get the ball inside the five. At least we see Jelani going back out there. It's a high snap, but then Peyton just took his time on trying to get it off. And it's going to be blocked, and we're going to give them, man, just like the first half, we're going to give them another starting. This time it's going to be inside the five. We gave them one inside the 20, one inside the 10, and now one inside the five. I'm just going to say it. Our punt team this year has been atrocious.
27: Yeah.
0: Haven't found anybody that can get the ball back there to the kicker. Bremen's going to have two receivers to the near side. Going to send a man in motion. He's going to set up on the left side of the line. And give it to number eight. We get him in the backfield. Gets away from us, but then we wrap him up. Going to get him back to the 5 yard line. It's going to be a loss of one. It's going to be second and goal from the five. Big 32 getting up off the pile.
27: That's a
0: several Dragons. Jelani Adams in on it. Bremen stays same formation, up back on the right side of the line. Two receivers to the near. Bremen's going toward the north end zone. Going to give it to number eight again. This time he cuts back. Going to get into the end zone for another score.
26: It's like Jelani again. Yep.
27: Couldn't tell what happened. He's falling the ball. Jelani's face down. He was kicking those legs a minute ago, obviously in some pain. But again, Bremen punches it in for another touchdown on just a little run by the tailback Carter. After again a ridiculously short field starting inside the 5-yard line.
0: Yeah, we're going to have to figure something out on fourth down when we punt the ball. I know we went for the quick kick earlier, and we did that a couple weeks ago against Darlington. Didn't have to punt last week, so we didn't get to see anything in that area of the game. But we're going to have to figure something out on punt if we can just have to quick kick. I don't know. We got to figure something out because we cannot keep giving them short fields like that. Jelani hopping on that right leg, putting no pressure on his left leg, just like what happened in the first half when he came out. Now Bremen will be coming in for the point after.
27: Credit to Jelani, though. It didn't matter if it was bothering him. He was going to go back in for sure. Just a warrior.
0: He slams his helmet down as he comes off. Allen in for the point after. Kick is up. And the kick is good. 8:52 to go in the third. They extend that lead 35-0. 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
26: Everybody,
0: welcome back, Dragon fans. Bremen's going to extend that lead 35-0. We were just talking in the break. We're going to have to try something different because obviously up the middle is not working. See if we can get some trickery. I don't know. We got to figure something out on the offensive side of the ball also, not just on the punt team. We got to keep them off the field. And Carter's going to kick it out of the back of the end zone again. Dragon's going to start at the 20-yard line.
27: I mean, the Dragon, I'd love to – I know, Robbie, you hadn't been keeping up with that, but I'd love to see how long the Dragon defense has had to play and be out there. I feel like they have been on the field all night long.
26: I'd like to try to keep up with the time, but it's hard. Like,
27: oh, for
26: where
27: sure.
26: We're at in the press box, I feel like I'm laying all over y'all when I try to – look at the time, the you know, start and all that, but
27: you gotta lean a lot.
0: Middleton's gonna come back in at quarterback. Zaire's gonna be the tailback, gonna have two receivers to the near side. Outside receivers Trey Chapman, inside receivers Carson Crabtree. Gonna have two receivers to the far side, gonna have Tyler Barkley and Chance Hopper out there stacked on top of each other, Chance behind Barkley. Zaire Williams going to set up to the right of Milliken. Going to send Trey Chapman in motion.
26: That whip route.
0: Looking to throw. Got a man open across the middle. That's going to be complete to Chance Hopper. It's going to be a first down outside the 35 to about the 38, 39-yard line. Going to mark it at the 39-yard line. It's going to be a first down for the Dragons. And I'll tell you what, I didn't say it, but Riley did a good job at avoiding a sack right there.
27: Yeah, he did. Yeah, and I'll tell you, and I think the pressure had a little bit to do with it, but that ball was came out just a little bit late. We still got a big reception out of it. It came out just a little late on the play.
0: Two receivers right, two left, both stacked on top of each other. Zaire still in the backfield, moving in shotgun. We're going to give it to Zaire. Breaks through there, lowers his head. Man, you want to talk about 6 yards, tough running for Zaire right there. It's going to be second and four, going to get it up to the 45-yard line.
26: All right, what I saw right there, like if they will look at Chance, this cornerback is flying up. If they would look to maybe just do a play action and send Chance on a vert.
0: Two receivers to the near, two to the far. Riley staying in shotgun. Going to fake it. Now they're going to throw a bubble screen out there to Chance. Makes one man miss. Going to get maybe 2 yards out of it. Up to the 47-yard line. It's going to be third and two.
27: Chance is driving guys with those legs, too. I was wondering how long it was going to take you with that formation. You got big Tyler Barkley lined up right in front of Chance over on the outside. Destined to see a screen pass out there eventually. We're going to stay in that same Chance right behind Barkley.
26: Even see what we call it's kind of a bridge.
0: Have to hurry up. Play clock's at three. Going to get it off. Bad snap. Milliken's just going to fall on it. Gave himself up. They kind of push him down after he's down, but no flags come out. It's going to be a loss of about eight.
27: You got Makai pleading for his quarterback there. Riley is obviously down, but Breeman's guy comes flying in. Doesn't deliver a huge hit, but just enough to kind of knock Riley back again.
0: Had a decent drive going. It's going to be botched by a bad snap right there. It'll be fourth and 10. We're going to punt this ball away again. Not sure I got that crowd mic turned down a little bit. Peyton Newberry in. This time we get a good snap. We're going to get the ball off. It's going to be a good punt. It's going to be taken at the 25-yard line. Uh-oh. And they're going to run a reverse. We got it snuffed out there. Now he's just trying to cut back field. Now he's just going to run out of bounds. Good job by our guys staying in line, staying in their lanes, and not letting them get really anything out of that. Ball was taken at the 25-yard line. He's going to get about 8 or 9 yards on the return after the reverse.
27: Yeah, I was wondering how long it was going to be before we saw that. I know we did that. I don't know if it was last year or the year before, but we used to do that with two guys back deep on the punt with Maddock and Sam. And they would run that same little thing. We ran that same little reverse multiple times with those two.
0: Freeman's going to come out. Two receivers to the near, one to the far. They lead 35-0 in a third quarter. Staying in shotgun. Now they're going to bring the right receiver in, set him up to the quarterback's right. Going to give it – nope, they're going to throw it to number seven, in and out of the hands of number seven, incomplete. Just seaming down the field. Man, he was wide open. Chance was about a yard behind him. But it is going to be incomplete break for the Dragons there. It's going to be second and 10.
27: I think a little bit of that might have had to do with where the ref was too.
0: Yeah.
27: I feel like that ball was thrown right over the ref's shoulder and just the vision of the tight end might have been messed up right there by the referee.
0: Two receivers to the left in tight. Now they're going to send one in motion. He's going to set up to the quarterback's right. For that same play. Quarterback's just going to take it and run. We got him bottled up from the backside. Got big Keith back there and Tyler Barkley. Keith gets his hand on him first, and then Barkley's going to wrap him up and take him down for a yard loss. It's going to be third and 11.
27: Yeah.
0: Nemesis down.
27: Yeah, good job right there by Keith. Like you said, he was the first guy back there, but just couldn't quite wrap him up. Not a ton of football experience for him, but just a big body and a big frame. Kind of gets back there and kind of forgets what to do. But the power is undeniable.
0: Raymond going to set up. One receiver right, one left. Tied in. And the up back going to shift to the left side of the line. Quarterback steps up, changes the play. Going to give it to the back. No, quarterback pulls it, looking to throw. Got a man open down in the center of the field, and it's going to be caught by number seven. We miss a tackle, and we're going to track him down inside the Dragon 35 near the 30.
27: That was a really good, I'm telling you, that was all quarterback Eli Brock right there.
0: Yep.
27: He changes the play up at the line. He sees Tyler Barkley's motioning for our whole defense to shift over to the right. They knew that play was coming. So he adjusted and made that actually a pass. Faked the run in the same direction and then delivered a great pass to number seven.
0: Two receivers to the near side, running back on each side of the quarterback. Going to send one man in motion to the near side, going to give it to the back off to the backside. He cuts it back up the middle. He's going to get inside the five. He's going to get into the end zone.
27: That was up the middle. Huge hole by the Bremen offensive line. Running back makes one good move. And it was off to the races. And I'm not going to lie, it looked like Carson Crabtree might have slowed up a little bit there. I think he had the angle.
26: What that quarterback does a good job at is just selling
0: play action.
26: The play action and holding it in there. It's going to pull those linebackers up.
0: Kick is up, and the kick is good. 4:09 to go in the third. Bremen leads 42-0. 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
0: Welcome back, Dragon fans. Not our night tonight. We trail 42-0. Just giving Bremen all every opportunity tonight, and they've capitalized on everything.
27: Yeah, just playing sound football. Not many mistakes. The only mistake that I can remember them making,
0: pass interference.
27: That pass interference and then the interception by Chance Hopper. Other than that, they've been clean.
0: Dragon's going to start this one again from the 20-yard line.
26: Just to finish what I was saying, though, Clay, he does a great job of the play action. And, you know, you were talking about the linebacker kind of hesitating right there. Well, they just threw one over the top for about 40 yards. And so he's like, should I go? Should I stay? So it kind of puts a, you know, a little playing games in the head.
0: Yep.
26: So, I mean, he's a good one. He's a good quarterback.
0: Looks like Hopper's going to stay out there at quarterback this series.
27: Trying to find a situation that works for us.
0: We're going to stay in that same formation. Two receivers right, two left, both stacked on top of each other. I think that's Trey Chapman in the backfield. Nope, Zaire going to motion him out, empty backfield. Straight quarterback draw right there. Chance makes one guy get miss, runs over another man, gets up around the 30. They're going to tackle him forward for a first down. It's going to be a gain of about 12 up to the 32-yard line. First down for the Dragons. We just empty that backfield. Chance takes about three steps back like he's going to throw it, and then it's just a straight quarterback draw.
27: Good strong run right there by Chance.
0: Two receivers to the near, one to the far. Dragons moving left to right toward the south end zone. That's just going to be a straight quarterback run. Zaire is going to miss a – no, that's, excuse me, not Zaire. Trey Chapman's going to miss a block. He's going to get wrapped up for about a three-yard loss. Back inside the 30 to 29. It's going to be second and 13.
27: Yeah, when it's those quarterback design runs, Bremen's defensive line is just kind of shooting through each of those gaps and getting back there very quickly.
0: Two receivers right, one left for Hopper. Going to give it to Zaire. Going to have a little seam right there. Makes one man miss, gets outside the 40. Enough for a first down up to the 44-yard line. Going to be a 15-yard gain, another first down for the Dragons. Man, he made a linebacker look like a fool right there with a quick step.
27: Yeah, he did. Tanya Zaire's ability to just hit a hole so hard.
26: And downhill.
27: Yeah, I mean, there's no really shiftiness at the point of attack. I mean, he is just hitting it hard. And
26: one cut.
27: Yeah.
0: Now they take two receivers and flip them to the left side, one to the near side. Zaire's going to set up on Hopper's right. Going to give it to Zaire off to the left side. Puts his foot in the ground. Gets it upfield. Makes another man miss. He's across the 50. Mm-hmm. 45, 40, 35. Inside
27: face
0: the
27: mask.
0: 35.
26: Whoa. Is that a face mask or horse collar?
27: Oh, my word. You honestly, cannot call nothing right there.
0: Honestly, I thought they grabbed him on his arm like
27: that.
0: No. I did not think it was a face mask. But first down for the Dragons inside the 35 at the 33-yard line.
27: That's crazy.
0: Two receivers right, one left. Zaire offset pistol. Going to fake it to him again. Ball goes on the ground. And Bremen's going to come up with it. I don't think that was a bad snap. I think that was just a bad mishandle by Hopper trying to fake it to Zaire. So a good drive going. It's just going to be stopped on a turnover. Bremen's going to get the ball at their own 36-yard line.
27: Best looking drive of the night so far. It's going to end in a Dragon turnover. Bremen's going to get the ball back.
26: Well, here's where you got to dig deep. You know, you don't want to let it get totally out of hand here. Just keep digging.
0: Bremen's going to have two receivers to the far side, one to the near. That's going to take it. Fake throw, looking to go deep again. Got a man open right there. It's going to be overthrown. Had our defender beat, but it's just overthrown by about 4 yards. Going to be incomplete. Going to bring up second and 10.
27: Yeah, that pass was actually intended for number 4, who I don't think has been targeted tonight, but showing a little bit of speed right there.
26: Looks like Bremen coaches are not letting off the throat any.
0: No, they're not. Minute 35 to go in the third quarter. Bremen leads 42-0. Two receivers to the right, one to the left. And this time I'm going to give it to the back. We're going to wrap him up pretty quickly.
26: Oh, I was about to say, I thought the ball was fumbled.
0: We pick it up. Fumbled. That's Kimbrough. Jameson Kimbrough comes up with it. We get the ball back at the Bremen 31-yard line.
27: Okay.
0: I never saw the ball come out.
27: I think it popped out and went right into his arms.
26: Yeah, I'm not sure it even hit the ground.
27: Yeah.
0: Right. Dragons get a break there.
26: Just a little break like that. That's what I'm saying. Never quit. Just keep playing.
0: Minute 27 to go here in the third quarter. Black Hopper's going to stay out there at quarterback.
26: I mean, you had last possession, you had three successful plays.
27: Oh, yeah, big plays.
26: For about 40 yards, so do it again.
27: Stay with it and just hold on to the ball this time.
0: Two receivers to the left, one to the right. Barkley set up back on the left side of the line. Zaire Williams still in there at running back. Going to give it to him off to the left side. Man, he's hit immediately.
27: Yeah, there were guys from every direction get to the backfield right there. Led by number 27 for Bremen.
0: The only bright spot, and that's going to be a loss of 4, going to be second 14, but the only bright spot there is Chance look back, man. None of them checked him at all.
26: Yeah.
0: They all went towards Zaire, and that was almost like a little RPO. He could have pulled it, I think, and come off to the right side. We'll see if we notice that. Two receivers to the far, one to the near, moving toward the south end zone. Now Chance just going to take it straight quarterback run. Lowers his shoulder, gets up close to the 30, 31-yard line. It's going to be back to the original line of scrimmage. It's going to be third and 10. Going to have to run a play. It's about a second difference between the game clock and the play clock.
27: See what we draw up here. Again, even that time, though, two Bremen defenders flying off the edge on the far side.
0: Two receivers to the left, one to the right. Chance rolls to the left, looking to throw. He's going to throw. It's going to be in and out of the hands of Blaze. Going to be got fourth down. Clock's going to stop. Incomplete pass. No, clock's still running, which is fine. See if they end up putting any time back on the clock. Nope, they're going to call that fourth quarter. Go ahead, into the third quarter, heading to the fourth. See if we can get something going in with a little bit of class, in with some pride here as we enter the fourth quarter. 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
0: Welcome back, Dragon fans. We enter the fourth quarter. Dragons trail 42-0. We're just talking off break. I mean, we got the ball fourth and 10 from the Bremen 31-yard line. Might as well just go for it. What do you got to lose? You're down big. Going to be running clock in the fourth quarter. And we are going to go for it. Going to have Zaire Williams in the backfield, flanking Hopper's left. Two receivers to the right, two to the left. Going to set a man in motion. That's Blaze. Chance looking to throw. Now he pulls it down. Going to have the first down inside the 15, 10, 5. Dragging him down. Going to knock him out of bounds around the 1 yard line.
27: Yeah, good job by Chance there. He did the same thing that Brock did earlier, just kind of even past the line.
0: Yeah, he was past the line of scrimmage and still acting like he was going to throw it.
27: Kind of freezes everybody and opens up a huge gap for him to run right down the sideline. Almost punches it in.
0: First and goal from the one.
26: It's amazing, and it's just total reaction, but it's amazing. You could be 20 yards down the field as a quarterback and just – pump fake it, and you're going to get people in the air.
27: Yeah.
0: Dragon's going to stay in shotgun. Zaire's going to flank Hopper's left. Two receivers to the near side.
27: Watch
0: one
27: this
0: to the
27: RPO
0: far.
27: Right here.
0: Now Zaire's going to go to the pistol. Now he's going to shift over to the right of Hopper. Going to get it off. Hopper's just going to run, turn it upfield. Going to be hit immediately. Spins.
27: Going to
0: mark him down about the 1 foot line.
27: So close.
0: Riley Milliken's going in.
27: Yeah, they're just going to go jumbo. Wouldn't be surprised.
0: Double tight, double wing.
27: Wouldn't be surprised if you see a quarterback sneak right here.
0: Milliken's going to go under center. Double tight, double wing. Zaire in the eye.
26: May see a little jet here.
0: Quarterback sneak, pushes through, gets into the end zone.
27: He got it. No way right now. Yeah,
0: touchdown. Give him six. Riley Milliken.
27: So the Dragons get in on their first score of the night with a quarterback sneak by Riley Milliken. Dragons are on the board. Looks like we are going to attempt a PAT.
0: Spencer Baker in for the point after. Chance Hopper's the holder. Good snap, good hold, kick is up. It's high enough, it's long enough. And it's straight enough. With 10 to go in the game, Dragons finally get on the board. We trail 42-7. 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
0: Welcome back, Dragon fans. Well, it took us 38 minutes of football time to get on the board, but we finally do. We trail 42-7.

0: deep, and then Spencer just put it in a perfect spot, landed at about the 25-yard line at the Dragon. And number nine had to go, or number eight, or number nine, I can't tell when their jerseys are scrunched up, had to go back and get it, and he just dove on the ball.
1: Yeah, that ball was kicked right where you wanted it to. Got a great little bounce.
0: See if Bremen makes any adjustments on offense. It is a new quarterback back there. New running back, two receivers to the near side.
1: New receivers.
0: Going to give it to number 26. He's going to put his foot in the ground, get upfield. Going to get about 6 yards. Going to be second and four. Gets it up to about the 24-yard line. Gets 7 yards. Going to be second and three.
1: Yeah, Bremen finally starts putting in some subs. Looks like you got a whole, just about a whole new offensive line. Several new receivers, a new quarterback, new running back. This is all the second unit right here.
0: Bremen may be starting to milk that clock. They're just now getting the play in from the sideline. 10 seconds left on the play clock. They give it to the running back. Nope, quarterback keeps it. Throws it out here in the flat to number 17. He's going to be complete. Going to have a hold. It's a good job by Blaze McCarron. Just throwing his hands up like, where's the flag? But pass is going to, or it's going to be come back. It's actually going to be marked from the 45 and going to lose 10 from there. It's going to be a first down. But I think they're going to get the ball on the 35-yard line. Right now it's at the 45. Going to be holding against Bremen. Mark from the spot is going to be a first down, but it's going to take them back to the 35.
1: Yeah, I'm not going to lie. I watched that the whole time. I don't know necessarily if that was actually a
0: I think
1: hold. I think he sold that one.
0: Sold it by throwing his hands up. Bremen comes set, two receivers to the near side, moving toward the south end zone, left to right. Going to give it to 26 again. Oh, Big Keith back there in the backfield, going to wrap him up, take him down. We're going to give him about a four-yard loss back to the 31.
1: All right then, big fella.
0: Going to be second and 14.
1: Yeah, that clock continues to roll. We're right at 7.5 minutes left in this ball game. Dragons trail 7-42 to Bremen. Bremen's got in their second team on offense.
0: Two receivers, two receivers to the near side. Now they got a running back on each side of the quarterback. Going to fake it to one. Quarterback's looking to throw. They're going to end up throwing it complete out there in the flat. We come up immediately. Blaze McCary is going to come up, tackling. It's going to be about a 6 yard, 7 yard gain. It's going to be second, third, and eight. Gets the ball up to the 37 yard line.
1: Yeah, this quarterback, this backup quarterback for Raymond, not looking too shabby.
0: No.
1: A junior, Jack Pruitt.
0: Two receivers to the near, one to the far. Looking to throw. It's going to be complete. It's going to be short of the first down by a yard. But anything Bremen goes for it. It's going to be fourth and one up to the 44-yard line. See what they decide to do, but I bet you anything they're going to go for it. He may just let that play clock wind all the way down and call a timeout and then decide. Their head coach is standing right next to the sideline judge. Still got 15 seconds left on the play clock. 5:55 to go. And be able to call a timeout with about 5:45. That's what he's going to do. 5:45 left in the game. Bremen leads big, 42-7. We've got them in fourth and one. We'll see what they do on the other side. Timeout on the field. We'll take it with them. 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
2: Welcome back, Dragons fans. 4th and 1. They got the punt team out there right now, and they got two receivers out wide, but everybody else is lined up straight behind the center.
3: Oh, my word.
4: Well, that's what Michigan's done before. Then they just split because obviously you've got to have many people on the line.
2: Carter Allen is their punter.
3: Oh, my word.
2: Fair catch by Hopper. He's just going to let it hit, and it's going to get into the end zone barely. Give credit to number 10. He tried to keep it out of bounds, but when he threw it back, it landed right on the goal line. So the Dragons going to get the ball at the 20, but holy cow, he kicked that ball from the 30 to the goal line.
3: God, that is ridiculous. There are D1 colleges all over the country that don't have punters that can do that.
2: Targeting against the Dragons. Wow. It's going to back us up to the 10. So we'll get the ball to 10 instead of the 20. You just said it. I mean, they got D1 colleges that punters that can't do that, and he's going to college to play baseball.
3: Yeah, talking to a kid that goes here. Baseball player Carter Allen throws 95 off the mound and can punt it 70 yards. Pretty crazy.
2: I think he's committed to Georgia Tech to play baseball. Dragon's going to come out. Riley Milliken's going to be in shotgun. Going to have two receivers to the near side, one to the far. Got Zaire in the backfield. Going to give it to him. Lowers his shoulder. Going to get a couple yards up to maybe the 12. It'll be 2nd and 8.
3: Yeah, just trying to run it right up the middle, trying to let Zaire gash him. I mean, at this point, it's just about getting some good reps. We're down under 5 minutes to go. Running clock. We still trail 7-42.
2: Zaire still the back in the backfield. Two receivers to the near, one to the far. Going to give it to Zaire off to the right side. Puts his foot in the ground. Going to get upended. No gains. Going to be 3rd and 8. And I think they may give him a yard. Going to be 3rd and 7.
3: Looks like Freeman's got a lot of substitutions on the defense, too. A lot of fresh jerseys. Riley Milliken's going to come out of the game. Chance Hopper is going to be your quarterback.
2: Same formation. Two to the near, one to the far. Chance is just going to keep it. Trying to get to the corner. Makes one man miss. Turns it, gets across the 20. Up closer to 25. It's going to be a 1st down.
3: Another good, strong run by Chance.
2: Going to mark it at the 24. 3:18 to go.
3: There really is not many people in this area that can beat Chance Hopper to the sideline. Does a good job of stretching that one all the way out.
2: Now they take two receivers and put them on the right side. We get them to jump. We're going to get a free 5 out of that. It's not a running clock. I thought it was, but it's not.
3: Down under 3 minutes to go. 2:52 to be exact. Chance is going to stay out there. Going to have Zaire lined up to his left.
2: Two receivers to the right. Chance just going to keep it off to the left side, short side. They're going to bottle him up. He's going to get across the 30 to the 31. Gain of two. Going to be second and three. Second. 2:20 to go. Two receivers to the far, one to the near. Again, Hopper staying in there at quarterback. Got Jamison Kimbrough in it, running back. Going to fake it to him, looking to throw. Chance pulls it down. Now he's just going to try to get out to the outside. Going to have the first down across the 40, or excuse me, across the 35 to about the 36.
3: Yeah, I'd say look, Jamison a couple shots here with the ball. If we haven't even have time for it.
2: Minute 25 to go. Now they bring the two receivers to the near side, one to the far. Fake it, going to throw it. It's going to be complete to Carson Crabtree. Makes one man miss, stiffs arms a man run. Going to be run out of bounds across the 45. Going to be another first down. And it is a running clock, my bad. They stopped it on the penalty, but inside a minute. Two receivers to the near, one to the far. Kimbrough in the pistol. Going to set a man in motion from the left to the right. And this time we are going to give it to Kimbrough. Weaves his way through there. Still on his feet. Fighting for midfield. Doesn't quite get there. Going to be short, and that's probably going to be the last play of the game. Play clock's inside 12.
5: Kimbrough on the carry.
2: And that's going to do it as we enter the Georgia Northwestern Technical Postgame Show. Man, oh man, got a lot to work on before we get to next week. We'll take a break. We'll come back. We'll break this one down just a little bit. 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
2: Welcome back, Dragon fans. Not a great night here tonight in Lindale. We knew what we were up against, and we just did not step up to the challenge. Dragon's going to drop this one 42-7. Man, a lot of started out first couple of series on both sides of the ball, man. We looked not great on offense, but defense came out looking really good. And then we gave them two very short fields, and, man, we just never recovered after that. It's almost like once we gave them the ball inside the 20 on that punt return and they scored, and then we messed around and gave it to them at the 10 on a bad snap on a punt. It's just like they knocked the wind out of us, and we didn't recover. And you can't play a game like that. Once you get the wind knocked out, you gotta suck that air back in, and you got to get up and you got to start playing again and start giving it back to them. But we just never recovered from that, and it got out of hand from us early tonight, Tyler.
3: Yeah, man, it's frustrating because, like you said, we did it. We started out looking so good. Like those first few drives on offense and defense, we looked solid. We were stopping them on defense. We were having pretty decent little drives on offense, moving the football, especially in the run game. Just looking confident, looking like we belonged out there, and we were ready to go toe-to-toe. And then just short fields and that big pass interference call kind of just took the air out of the building. And we, like you said, we never recovered. And when you play a team as good as Bremen with the amount of experience that they've got, and I mean they have players that have played four meaningful years of high school football at a high level. So you get down 2-3 scores, it's going to be really hard to come out of that hole, and we just can never find our footing after that.
2: No, we couldn't. I mean, we got down, and like you said, we couldn't find our footing and get back on top, and that was a struggle. Got a lot to work on before we get to next week, and we'll talk about that in a couple more segments down the road here tonight. But Dragons lose this one 42-7. Saw some bright spots, but, man, they were covered up by a lot of black spots tonight. And we got to find those bright spots and work on that this week at practice as we get ready to go on the road next week. We'll talk about that later. We're going to take another break. We'll come back. We'll check some scores around the area. 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
2: Welcome back, Dragon fans. Not a great night here in Lindale. Bremen comes in and really just kind of takes it to us. Ain't no other way to say it. They just took it to us, and we lose this one 42-7. dropped to 2-1 in the region. Got a big hill to climb. Still got one more, couple more tough region opponents, and we'll see them as the season goes along. But we want to check some scores around the area. We'll refresh this page real quick, see if any scores update. But right now, in the fourth quarter, you got Heard County over Darlington 51-6. You got Dade County over Fannin 21-14. Ringo over Lafayette 36-29. Commerce over Temple 45-14. Chattooga up over Gordon Central 31-16. Dalton over Altoona 49-7. You got Harrelson County down to Wesleyan 42-21. Cartersville wins big over Cass 50-0. Rome down to Kale 28-16. North Cobb over Cherokee and Canton 35-7. Sonorville getting shut out to Union County 26-0. Coosa over Armurchie 33-0. Northwest over Dyersville 28-14. Calhoun over Southeast Whitfield, a final 49-13. Villarica beats Woodland 42-3. And Model beats Mount Zion tonight 42-0. Dragons lose a big tough region matchup here to Bremen tonight 42-7. We're going to take another break. We'll check with Robbie when we come back, see if we can have some second half and some game stats. 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
2: Welcome back, Dragon fans. Had a great night here in Lindale. We dropped this to a good Bremen team. We knew the region was going to go through Bremen and Heard County, and hopefully we were going to, my hopes, we were going to come in and throw a monkey wrench in everything, and that just didn't happen. They lived up to the hype that they are. We said at the beginning of the season they were a lot like us last year, very senior heavy, and looking for some retribution. And I know, Robbie, you said this at one time. I didn't say it at the time, but you said it looks like the Bremen coaches are not going to let off the throttle. And I think a lot of that had to do with last year, and a lot of it has to also do with the power rankings. The more points you score, the better you look in the power rankings, and so I think it was a little combination of both. They didn't forget that last year, beating them twice in the same season, once in the regular season, once in the playoffs, and on two really hard-fought games last year. And they come in, and, man, they put the foot on the throat and kept it there all night long. But what you got for us tonight, Robbie?
4: So you always got to find a silver lining. Sorry.
3: Yeah.
4: Always got to find a silver lining. Second half, You know, the first half we came out, and I believe we had, what did I tell you?
2: Only 50-something yards of offense in the first half.
4: Yeah, 52 total yards. You came out the second half. You put up 26 plays, 155 yards in the second half on 22 runs and 4 passes. So total game-wise, you ran, let's see here, 52 plays. A lot of plays. 52 plays for a total of 207 yards. 207 yards for Pepperell. And then for Bremen, Bremen ran 42 total plays for a total of 299. Now, I know that looks like it's really, really close in yardage, but I believe you said it multiple times, Clay. Give a team like that short field, the score is going to look really one way, even though the total yards do not look, you know, they look more even. But when you give them a short field on a, you know, we think it was a fake punt, then a, you know, miss snap, things like that. And, you know, with an elite team like that, you cannot afford to do those things.
2: No.
4: So yeah, you just got to, you know, lick your wounds on this one and, you know, just get back on the drawing board and say, you know what, this one's over and we still got a lot of ball to play.
2: Yep, still got a lot of ball. Season's a little over halfway done. This was game number 6, but still got a lot to learn, still got a lot to fix as we enter the second half of this region play. So we're going to take another break. When we come back, we'll tell you about where we're going to be next week. 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
2: Welcome back, Dragon fans. Dragons lose a tough one here tonight to Bremen. As I said earlier, they're all they're cracked up to be. They're a good ball team. Need to look up when they and Hurd play. See if you can find that for us real quick. See when Bremen and Hurd play.
4: I could probably do it real quick on Max Prep.
2: That's going to be a matchup. Maybe that'll be the week we're off. And
3: oh, hell, and, that would be
2: well,
3: great.
2: They Hurd film, streams all their games, so we could watch it online. But
3: I'd love to see that one. That one's going to be a – like, you hear so much about Hurd County this year, and preseason rankings and, you know, and everything. Well,
2: let me say that they,
3: but Breeman looks dang good.
2: They may play that week because we're off. I know we're all off.
4: It's the off week.
2: They play on the 16th.
4: Yep.
2: So yeah, we'll be able to watch it. We'll be able to stream that game and watch it. And
3: heck yeah.
4: Well, the thing is I've heard so much about Hurd, and I'm not taking anything away from Hurd, but I'm telling you right now, after watching some film last week with Breeman and Model, and then watching them in, you know, live tonight, they're the real deal.
2: I mean, no doubt.
4: Elite on all three phases of the game.
3: Yeah.
4: And when you can do that, then you're going to have yourself in a game all the time. And, I mean, and you just saw it tonight. You just saw it tonight that they just got downhill on defense and said, you know what, come get you some right here, you know.
2: And you made a great point. They're very good on all three phases of the game. We turn the ball over inside the 20, or we give it to them inside the 20, whether it was a punt return or we turn the ball over inside the 20, they capitalized. They turn the ball over and we don't capitalize.
4: Mm-hmm.
2: We had two turnovers from them tonight, and we didn't capitalize on either one of them. So that's something. When you can capitalize off those turnovers like that, that's big. That's crucial. And they did, and we didn't tonight. Not saying that would have really made much of a difference in the game. Well, it would have. I mean, if we could capitalize on those two turnovers plus the score we got, we'd have 21 points.
3: Yeah.
2: You know, it'd been a whole different looking ball game, been 40, possibly 42 to 21. But and maybe that. If we capitalize off that, that sparks something in us, gets a little momentum back, and maybe we do something different on those other possessions. But it is what it is, and we give it to them inside the 20, and they capitalize, and we don't recover from it. But you know what?
3: On to the next week.
2: As us, we're going to forget about this game, and we're going to move on to next week. Now the team and the coaching staff are not going to forget about this. I got to get in there and break this film down and find all of our deficiencies that we had. And correct those this week in practice. As we lead into next week, we'll be on the road next week. You know, we've only been on the road twice so far. This will be our third away game as we will travel down to our furthest travel. Well, no, not our furthest travel. Furthest was up to Dade County. But second furthest, we'll travel down to Carroll County to Mount Zion next week as we will go into there. Maybe the first time we've ever played them. To check and look. No, we've played them in soccer several times, and is this the first time they've been in our region?
4: Yes.
3: I feel like we've played Mount Zion before, though.
4: They haven't. I think this is the first time they've been in the region, though.
3: Yeah, maybe in a region game. We've played them. I feel like we've played them a couple times, actually.
2: I'm going to read that text you sent me in just a minute there, Darren. But yeah, we have not played Mount Zion. The only mount we've played is Vernon, and I'll just tell you, Darren said we'll be in a field next to a cow pasture, and they do have a nice facility. They got a nice turf field, good looking facility. Like I said, we've played soccer there before when my youngest daughter was playing soccer, but it is out in the middle of nowhere. You turn off Highway 27 and you just drive. When you get into Carroll County, you turn off 27 and you just drive forever, it seems like, and it is out in the middle of nowhere.
4: I remember coaching at the high school at Model several. In fact, it may have been when Coach Lynn Honeycutt was out there a couple of years when we traveled down there, and this was before they had upgraded their facilities and stuff. And we literally were kicking field goals with an oak tree limbs hanging over the goalpost. And so, yeah, they have upgraded. But it's out in the middle of the pasture.
2: It is out in the middle of nowhere. You just drive out in the middle of Carroll County, the northern end of Carroll County.
4: Mm-hmm.
2: And it is just out in the middle of nowhere. And then when we go – and we talked to Matt and them after the game. They're going to ask us where we eat. It's going to be nowhere close to the stadium. Because
3: there
2: ain't nowhere close to the stadium to eat. So we might eat a cow patty. I might say that on the show next week and tell them that's what we have with a cow patty out there in the middle of nowhere. But, yeah, we will be in Carroll County at Mount Zion next week. Another big region matchup. Now, that's one loss in the region. And we got four more tough opponents. You got Mount Zion next week, and then we're off, and then it's back to the grind with Hurd County, and then we finish the season out on the road against Model and at Coosa. So there's no slacking up for the Dragons here in Lindale. So next week we'll be at Mount Zion. Need everybody there to pack the stadiums, cheer these guys on. But if you can't be, you can always find us on that radio dial 102.3, or you can stream us at Q1023.fm. That's going to do it for tonight. Dragons drop a big region game to a very good Bremen team. We lose this one 42-7. 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
1: It's warm and humid to start the weekend. There will be some scattered storms around Saturday with widespread rain and some storms on Sunday. And as we get more widespread rain, that forces us into cooler weather for Sunday. Overnight, a chance of a shower or thunderstorm, low near 70. Any storm could be strong with gusty winds and brief heavy rain. 88 the high Saturday, some scattered storms, widespread rain and some thunder Sunday, high 77. I'm meteorologist Mark Thibodeau from the Weather Channel.

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1: $1,700 is a jackpot for the next Can't Beat Raven. It's Anna Zapp from the Anna on Raven show. Know your pop culture trivia, go head-to-head against them, and win all the cash. Now, to help you out, here's an unfair advantage that you get that Raven doesn't get. The first two answers to the next five questions. Answer to question number one, Doogie Howser, M.D. Answer to question number two, The Piano Man. Remember that and sign up to play Can't Beat Raven at annonraven.com.
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3: Rain chances going up this weekend, especially Sunday. Could be fairly widespread rain. Make some indoor plans on Sunday for sure. Chance of a shower or thunderstorm. As we go through the nighttime hours, although near 70, any storm could have brief heavy rain. A few scattered storms are possible after noontime on Saturday. Not going to rain everywhere or all day. A high of 88. Could rain in a lot of places Sunday. Showers and some storms, high 77. I'm meteorologist Mark Thibodeau from the Weather Channel.
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4: weather. It's warm and humid to start the weekend. There will be some scattered storms around Saturday with widespread rain and some storms on Sunday. As we get more widespread rain, that forces us into cooler weather for Sunday. Overnight, a chance of a shower or thunderstorm, low near 70. Any storm could be strong with gusty winds and brief heavy rain. 88 the high Saturday, some scattered storms, widespread rain and some thunder Sunday, high 77. I'm meteorologist Mark Thibodeau from the Weather Channel.
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10: Rain chances going up this weekend, especially Sunday, could be fairly widespread rain. Make some indoor plans on Sunday for sure. Chance of a shower or thunderstorm. As we go through the nighttime hours, although near 70, any storm could have brief heavy rain. A few scattered storms are possible after noontime on Saturday. Not going to rain everywhere or all day. A high of 88. Could rain in a lot of places Sunday. Showers and some storms, high 77. I'm meteorologist Mark Thibodeau from the Weather Channel.
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5: It's warm and humid to start the weekend. There will be some scattered storms around Saturday with widespread rain and some storms on Sunday. And as we get more widespread rain, that forces us into cooler weather for Sunday. Overnight, a chance of a shower or thunderstorm, low near 70. Any storm could be strong with gusty winds and brief heavy rain. 88 the high Saturday, some scattered storms, widespread rain and some thunder Sunday, high 77. I'm meteorologist Mark Thibodeau from the Weather Channel.

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1: $1,700 is a jackpot for the next Can't Beat Raven. 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
9: Rain chances going up this weekend, especially Sunday, could be fairly widespread rain. Make some indoor plans on Sunday for sure. Chance of a shower or thunderstorm. As we go through the nighttime hours, although near 70, any storm could have brief heavy rain. A few scattered storms are possible after noontime on Saturday. Not going to rain everywhere or all day. A high of 88. Could rain in a lot of places Sunday. Showers and some storms, high 77. I'm meteorologist Mark Thibodeau from the Weather Channel.

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4: Weather. It's warm and humid to start the weekend. There will be some scattered storms around Saturday with widespread rain and some storms on Sunday. And as we get more widespread rain, that forces us into cooler weather for Sunday. Overnight, a chance of a shower or thunderstorm, low near 70. Any storm could be strong with gusty winds and brief heavy rain. 88 the high Saturday, some scattered storms, widespread rain and some thunder Sunday, high 77. I'm meteorologist Mark Thibodeau from the Weather Channel.

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11: Rain chances going up this weekend, especially Sunday, could be fairly widespread rain. Make some indoor plans on Sunday for sure. Chance of a shower or thunderstorm. As we go through the nighttime hours, although near 70, any storm could have brief heavy rain. A few scattered storms are possible after noontime on Saturday. Not going to rain everywhere or all day. A high of 88. Could rain in a lot of places Sunday. Showers and some storms, high 77. I'm meteorologist Mark Thibodeau from the Weather Channel.

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3: Warm and humid to start the weekend. There will be some scattered storms around Saturday with widespread rain and some storms on Sunday. And as we get more widespread rain, that forces us into cooler weather for Sunday. Overnight, a chance of a shower or thunderstorm, low near 70. Any storm could be strong with gusty winds and brief heavy rain. 88 the high Saturday, some scattered storms, widespread rain and some thunder Sunday, high 77. I'm meteorologist Mark.

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9: Rain chances going up this weekend, especially Sunday. Could be fairly widespread rain. Make some indoor plans on Sunday for sure. Chance of a shower or thunderstorm. As we go through the nighttime hours, although near 70, any storm could have brief heavy rain. A few scattered storms are possible after noontime on Saturday. Not going to rain everywhere or all day. A high of 88. Could rain in a lot of places Sunday. Showers and some storms, high 77. I'm meteorologist Mark Thibodeau from the Weather Channel. Q-

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8: It's warm and humid to start the weekend. There will be some scattered storms around Saturday with widespread rain and some storms on Sunday. And as we get more widespread rain, that forces us into cooler weather for Sunday. Overnight, a chance of a shower or thunderstorm, low near 70. Any storm could be strong with gusty winds and brief heavy rain. 88 the high Saturday, some scattered storms, widespread rain and some thunder Sunday, high 77. I'm meteorologist Mark Thibodeau from the Weather Channel.

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9: weather. Rain chances going up this weekend, especially Sunday. Could be fairly widespread rain. Make some indoor plans on Sunday for sure. Chance of a shower or thunderstorm. As we go through the nighttime hours, a low near 70, any storm could have brief heavy rain. A few scattered storms are possible after noontime on Saturday. Not going to rain everywhere or all day. A high of 88. Could rain in a lot of places Sunday. Showers and some storms. High 77. I'm meteorologist Mark Thibodeau from the Weather Channel.

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2: It's warm and humid to start the weekend. There will be some scattered storms around Saturday with widespread rain and some storms on Sunday. And as we get more widespread rain, that forces us into cooler weather for Sunday. Overnight, a chance of a shower or thunderstorm, low near 70. Any storm could be strong with gusty winds and brief heavy rain. 88 the high Saturday, some scattered storms, widespread rain and some thunder Sunday, high 77. I'm meteorologist Mark Thibodeau from the Weather Channel. Yeah.

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8: weather. Rain chances going up this weekend, especially Sunday. Could be fairly widespread rain. Make some indoor plans on Sunday for sure. Chance of a shower or thunderstorm. As we go through the nighttime hours, although near 70, any storm could have brief heavy rain. A few scattered storms are possible after noontime on Saturday. Not going to rain everywhere or all day. A high of 88. Could rain in a lot of places Sunday. Showers and some storms. High 77. I'm meteorologist Mark Thibodeau from the Weather Channel. Q-102.

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4: Scattered showers and storms coming in for the afternoon. Mostly clouds headed up to 88. Tonight, chances for scattered showers and storms. By late night, though, showers become likely. Could hear thunder. Mostly cloudy. Low 68. Sunday, showers and thunderstorms into the afternoon. Then we'll keep the showers. Could hear thunder. High 77. Showers and thunderstorms early 4 hours Sunday night. I'm Jeff Eno from the Weather Channel.

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13: Warm day today with scattered showers and storms coming in for the afternoon. Mostly cloudy, headed up to 88. Tonight, we will see chances for scattered showers and storms through much of the night. Late night, the showers become likely. Could hear thunder, mostly cloudy, low 68. Sunday, showers and thunderstorms into the afternoon. Then we keep the showers and could hear thunder. We'll top out at 77. Showers and thunderstorms early Sunday night. Jeff Eno from the Weather Channel.

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1: You've probably noticed that everything costs a lot of money, right?
0: Sure.
1: Groceries, gas, everything, you name it. That's why it's not surprising that over half of Americans have a side gig, an extra way to make cash every single month. And, you know, you always talk about it like, oh, I need a side gig. I need to make some extra money. How am I going to do it? There's a guy that has over 100 different options on his YouTube channel, and some of them, things you've never heard of before. It's coming up next. 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
1: Everybody needs some extra cash now more than ever. So what's the side hustle that's actually going to give it to you? Well, you got to talk to the guy that's come up with hundreds of ideas. Nick Loper is the chief side hustler at Side Hustle Nation. You can visit their YouTube page, Side Hustle Nation. 40% of Americans do something to make extra money on the side besides their primary job.
2: No, you're right. And some of the numbers I've seen are even higher than that. And it's one part in response to economic necessity and the rising cost of literally everything. And the other part is almost out of this like proactive spirit to use your free time more effectively, more productively, and say, look, maybe I could or should be doing something to improve my financial livelihood.
0: Nick, Anna says that you've come up with hundreds of ideas on this. How does it work that you put those in play for other individuals, right? Because being an idea man, sexy on the outside, but it doesn't necessarily mean that this was a success.
2: Well, for me, the Side Hustle Show is very much choose your own adventure, right? We'll put out hundreds of different ideas. And early on, my hypothesis was I'll be the guinea pig. I'll go out and test out a bunch of this stuff. And still, to this day, testing out side hustle apps and different services. So I found one recently that paid me to video the aisles at Target. Company that was facilitating this was like getting paid by the brands that wanted to see how they were positioned on the shelves.
1: Wait, Nick, I need to know, how much money do you get paid to go take videos at Target? I could do that every day when I'm there.
0: I think they filled the position.
2: This was through an app called Hetal Retail, H-E-T-A-L. They are actively recruiting. Target, Walmart, all this stuff. Worked out to be about $20 an hour. I am attracted to the types of side hustles that maybe not today, but maybe someday have the chance to decouple your income earning power from the hours that you put in. There's a lot of plug and play options out there like this Hetal Retail or like DoorDash, Instacart, Uber driving, right? It's pretty straightforward. Everybody can go and do it. And if your goal is to make an extra couple hundred bucks this weekend, like it's probably a viable option, but you almost have to fast forward 2, 3, 4, 5 years. Does that make a meaningful change to my bottom line or to my personal profitability? And trying to set up a side hustle or a business in such a way that there's some potential to scale. My original side hustle was a comparison shopping site for footwear, where I didn't have to be sitting in front of the computer. If somebody wanted to buy a pair of shoes, they could go do that through the website. So stuff like that, where you're setting it up once and you can get paid over and over again.
0: What is paying me the most money for the shortest amount of time invested?
2: Yeah, we found a recent one. It's called the Amazon Influencer Program, which is a horrible name because you don't really need to be an influencer to do this. Take little product review videos, and I just started with the stuff I had lying around the house. Like, oh, here's my standing desk. You upload these videos to Amazon, and then if somebody watches your video and then buys the product, they sprinkle you a little bit of commission on that. Hey, thanks for helping us make this sale. And I've already started to see some extra commissions. I think yesterday was like $20. It was like, that's
0: hey,
2: fantastic.
0: Wait a minute.
2: And you can upload it once.
0: Wait a minute. I'm ordering from Amazon 5 times a day,
1: but no,
0: so this is something I got to do.
1: I get that ad, but I didn't realize that you could just take the items that you already own, film about it, and then if people watch your videos, you collect a check. That's a whole different ballgame for anybody. That's awesome.
2: Yeah, it's a really easy one. And some of the stuff is never going to sell, but it only took 5 minutes to make this little video. No
0: right.
2: Production, no editing, just point the camera at it, start talking about it. And I've had some friends who went really nuts with it. And they would go over to their friend's house and say, oh, can I house sit for you while you're out of town? Meanwhile, they're filming all of the toys and pots and pans and everything and really going crazy with it.
0: That is great. I mean, these are things that everybody has in their house, and your phone is obviously already in your hand.
1: Nick Loper is the chief side hustler at Side Hustle Nation. You can find his YouTube channel with all these incredible ideas to make some extra cash on the side. Thank you so much, Nick. We appreciate it.
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1: 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Does your spouse have any say about when you work out and where? You're going to get the whole story, and then you'll be the judge. Couples Court. It's coming up next. Q102.
13: Scattered showers and storms coming in for the afternoon. Mostly clouds headed up to 88. Tonight, chances for scattered showers and storms. By late night, though, showers become likely. Could hear thunder. Mostly cloudy. Low 68. Sunday, showers and thunderstorms into the afternoon. Then we'll keep the showers. Could hear thunder. High 77. Showers and thunderstorms early 4 hours Sunday night. I'm Jeff Eno from the Weather Channel. 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

0: Number one in Northwest Georgia, this is Q102.
1: One couple.
2: It makes me furious. I don't get it.
3: This is what she wants to do.
1: One problem.
3: My daughter wants to do a spa weekend for her 16th birthday.
2: And I'm being deprived of going there because I'm a guy?
1: You decide the outcome.
4: All right, Gabby, you got to be happy to hear that, right?
3: Yeah, I mean, we can have a family dinner when we get back in town.
1: It's Couples Court on the Anna and Raven Show.
4: Every day a couple joins us to let us know what their disagreement is about, and then it's up for you to decide who's right. Frankie and Isabella. Isabella, how long have you guys been married?
5: We've been married 3 years.
4: And you have a baby too, right?
5: Yes, we do. We do have a six-month-old baby.
4: Okay, so what's the problem?
5: Well, I get up every morning to do a workout and sort of clear my head and try to get the baby weight off. I think apparently it's been bothering him that it makes noise. He claims it bothers the neighbors, although nobody else has ever said a word to me about it. So I think it's just him, and it's just really inconsiderate that he doesn't understand that this is good for me. I get up, I take the baby to daycare, I go to work, I get everything done, and he should just either embrace it and get up and do it with me or stop complaining about it.
0: Just for my clarity here, you said, well, Frank implied that the neighbors are complaining. Are you in an apartment building? Are these like, you know, wall-to-wall condos? What's the situation?
5: Yes, we're in an apartment, so okay. He thinks that it bothers the neighbors, but no one said a word ever. Mm.
4: Frankie, what's going on?
6: What's going on is she's making a ton of noise at 5 o'clock in the morning, and I can't sleep through it, and it's kind of like throwing off my entire day.
0: Isabella, are you doing heavy weight training in there? You grunting and throwing down weights, or are we talking about equipment? What are we talking about here?
5: No, I have no weight. I just run on the treadmill.
0: Yeah.
4: On the treadmill.
5: Not making noise. Mm. Yeah, I'm not grunting. I'm not making noise. I'm not slamming metal plates together. It's basic.
6: It does make noise. Okay. It makes too much noise for me to sleep. I don't know what else I have to say. I don't know. To me, it's just like cut and dry. It's just inconsiderate. I wish you would just go to a gym, please.
5: But if I go to a gym, I have to get back in time to get the baby up, get him to daycare. It just doesn't make sense. I just want to get it done and be on my way. And you should be supporting that. I mean, this is my health. This is what helps me mentally.
6: I know. I'm not a morning person.
5: I know, but just put on some headsets and some relaxing, calming music, and you won't even notice.
0: Right, then a freight train could drive right through the apartment. You would never even know.
5: Exactly.
0: I mean, I think that this is when you have a house, right? You know, this is why the treadmill ends up usually in the basement or in the garage or whatever, someplace where it's not going to make a lot of noise, because they do. It's not like there's a silent treadmill. It doesn't matter how the building is made. If you're not on the first floor, like, you're going to hear that. You're going to feel some impact from that.
6: Yep.
5: I mean, if you really wanted me to go to the gym, I'd be gone for about an hour and a half. You'd have to get up with the baby, so you'd actually be getting less sleep.
0: Yeah, change your life.
4: None of the neighbors have ever complained or say anything. Frankie, that's just something you assume is happening?
6: I asked one of our neighbors if they can hear it, and they said yes, they can hear it sometimes.
0: Well,
5: that's
0: not the same
5: as saying someone's complained about it.
4: Right. That's the difference.
0: Right.
6: Okay, well, I'm complaining about it.
4: Okay.
0: Well, that's obvious.
4: Yeah, yeah. Essentially, she's waking you up early, and you're not happy about it. It has nothing to do with her fitness or, you know, her getting back in shape or anything like that. It's just that she's disturbing your sleep.
5: So your needs are more important than mine, is what you're saying.
4: Well, I think that's up to the audience to decide. Does the baby wake up?
5: No.
4: Okay. So is Isabella being inconsiderate for waking up her husband every morning at 4:35 in the morning when she goes and works out in the family room?
0: 1-800-330-9999. Whose side are you on? It's the Couples Court with Anna and Raven. 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
4: Northwest Georgia's number one, Q102. Frankie and Isabella have a 6-month-old baby, and Isabella says she gets up with the baby all night. She gets up, gets the baby ready for daycare, drops the baby off at daycare, goes and works a full-time job, which is why she gets up between 4:30 and 5 in the morning to go run on the treadmill in their family room. Mm-hmm. And she needs to get her exercise in. It makes her feel good. All that mental health.
0: Well, Frank just thinks that it's obnoxious. He's like, first off, we live in an apartment building. I can hear the treadmill like it's, you know, a car driving through the room. It's just too loud. Go to the gym. Find somewhere else to work out, or just find another time to do it. And he implies that the neighbors are going to start complaining, but really he's polling the neighbors.
4: Well, the neighbors have never actually complained. He just says it's going to be loud for everybody else. It's inconsiderate. But what do you think? Whose side are you on? 1-800-330-9999. Timothy.
10: I'm on the guy. I forgot the guy's name, but I'm on his side because I know for sure I would not want to get woken up on a treadmill at that time in the morning.
0: It is rough to be woken up every single day when you think you're getting your slumber.
4: I will say, though, that you get used to it, and then you'll start sleeping through it.
0: Typically,
4: after a while.
0: You would think so, right?
4: Whose side are you on? 1-800-330-9999. It's Couples Court.
0: Q102.

0: Q102.
1: Does your spouse have any say about when you work out, even if it's keeping them awake or waking them up early in the morning?
2: Yeah, I mean, it's a tough scenario, obviously, when you're in a small space. And in an apartment building, that's going to be rough at times.
1: Yeah, Frankie and Isabella, they have a six-month-old baby. Isabella says she's got a lot of stress. Full-time job, has to bring the baby to daycare, stays up all night with the baby. So she gets up between 4:30 and 5 o'clock in the morning to run on the treadmill in the family room, because that's where it is. They live in an apartment building.
2: Yeah, it's making her feel great. It's making Frankie feel terrible. He's not getting any sleep. Mm. He says it's obnoxious.
1: Oh,
2: you know, people are going to start to complain. There's just too much noise associated with it. You got to find a different time or you got to go to the gym.
1: No, the baby doesn't wake up.
2: Right.
1: Just Frankie.
2: And nobody has knocked on the door and said, what the heck?
1: What do you think? 1-800-330-9999. Louis, whose side are you on?
3: Her side. He is totally selfish. Totally selfish. So he loses an hour's sleep. She's the mother. She probably does everything. Sounding like the conversation. And work. It is a big adjustment working full-time with a baby.
2: Yeah, I mean, she did say that she gets up. She gets the baby up and all that stuff. I mean, I tend to agree with you,
3: then
2: right?
3: Really slacking.
2: Yeah, if you're not handling all that stuff, let her do it.
3: Up. Maybe he could work out. He'll feel better.
1: Hey, Grace, what do you think?
4: I honestly think that if it's good for her to work out and it's good for her health and it's good for her body, maybe there's some kind of compromise they can come up with. I don't know. Maybe they can shut the door, do something else, come up with a compromise so he can sleep and she can still get her workout in.
1: Well, he can just ignore her and she can continue doing what she does.
2: I mean, most situations come with some sort of compromise or give back, right? I mean, you have to know that. That's regular life. So it sounds to me like the benefits for her and for their family outweigh the negative.
1: Mary, whose side are you on?
5: I'm on the wife's side. Tell him to get a grip. She does far more in probably the marriage relationship, whatever it is. She's got a baby. She's got to uphold her part in it. She has to do okay. You know, she's trying to do it for her health as well as still looking good for herself and them. Stop with the not getting sleep, okay?
2: I think once you have a baby, you give up sleep the rest of your life, right?
1: Right. That's how it works.
2: Right.
1: Yeah.
6: The verdict is in. Jury foreman, what are the results?
1: Isabella, our audience agreed with you today. Frankie, if she is not bothering the neighbors and she is not waking up the baby and you're the only one that's having a hard time with this, put some earplugs in. Put your head under the pillow. Like, this is her time to exercise. You need to support that.
7: Oh, thank goodness. I'll buy you headphones. Really nice noise-canceling ones. Hey, baby?
8: Yeah. I don't know if that's going to work, but I mean, I'll try.
2: You know, I think that there's obviously consideration. So you've got a new baby, you're growing your family. Chances are you're not going to live in this apartment building forever, right? So maybe you're going someplace else. Maybe the new place has a gym downstairs, or, you know, maybe you're going to be going into a house or whatever. Something can change in the future. You want to make sure that it's a consistent part of your lifestyle first. But it's a great habit, Isabella, and good for you. It's making you feel good.
7: Thank you.
2: Got the votes.
7: Thank you. I do love you, baby.
8: Love you too, honey.
1: All right. If you have a problem too, send an email. CouplesCourt@annaandraven.com. Q102.
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1: When was the last time you went to your favorite Italian restaurant? 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Now, what if you actually got that dream trip and you went to Italy and you got to visit and you looked at a menu and you were like, wait a minute, where's my favorite dish?
2: I don't think I would be able to. I feel like I wouldn't recognize half the stuff that was on the menu. It would probably all be delicious. Mm-hmm. Don't get me wrong. Mm-hmm. But I wouldn't know what to order.
1: My dad's about to blow your mind. It's coming up next.
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15: Warm day today with scattered showers and storms coming in for the afternoon. Mostly cloudy, headed up to 88. Tonight, we will see chances for scattered showers and storms through much of the night. Late night, the showers become likely. Could hear thunder, mostly cloudy, low 68. Sunday, showers and thunderstorms into the afternoon. Then we keep the showers and could hear thunder. We'll top out at 77. Showers and thunderstorms early Sunday night. Jeff Eno from the Weather Channel. Q102.

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1: It's a hard lesson for a lot of Americans to learn. Raven, get ready to have your mind blown.
2: Okay.
1: An Italian exchange student was brought by his American host family to visit the Olive Garden. And of course, he had to ask why he was there.
3: Why am I here?
4: I would get the fettuccine alfredo. Alessandro, they have carbonara.
3: Hey,
4: they have
3: calamari and fried mozzarella will be enough torture for me.
1: Enough torture? What?
2: Now, that sounds disrespectful.
1: Oh.
2: On the other hand, I'm not sure why they would have brought him to that restaurant.
1: Oh, Alessandro, what are you talking about? Why are you so upset?
2: Sounds a little bitter.
4: Can you explain to people that they don't have Alfredo in Italy? And
3: it's not an Italian thing.
1: It's not an Italian thing. So, you know, my parents are from Italy, mm-hmm. and my dad owns Italian restaurants. He is a chef. And I always giggle when people think that American Italian food is what they actually serve in Italy.
2: Yeah.
1: So I decided to go stop by my dad's house last night and have a conversation with him.
2: Okay.
5: Dad, I have a question about Italian foods that Americans eat. I need you to tell me if it's really Italian or not, okay?
6: Okay.
5: Fettuccine Alfredo.
6: Not Italian.
5: Where did it come from?
6: America.
1: Yep. Yeah. Sorry to break the news to you.
2: I mean, you guys like cheese. Well, I know you know of cheese.
1: Ha-ha.
2: You bring the big wheel and then you do the hot cheese. I like that.
1: Interestingly enough.
2: Yeah.
5: What is fettuccine Alfredo?
6: It's cream, egg yolk, and grated cheese.
5: Why isn't it Italian?
6: We don't make that in Italy. What? We make the fettuccine Alfredo with just cheese in Italy.
1: The heavy cream, all that? That's American.
2: I mean, but,
1: That's not Italian.
2: But I can get a pasta with cheese is what you're telling me, right?
1: Yes, yes.
2: Okay, good.
1: You can get that if you want.
2: Trust me, they'll know
1: you're American.
2: Thank you, Italy. Good news.
1: Mile
2: I'm
1: away.
2: Still coming.
1: Yep.
2: I'm still coming.
5: How about mozzarella sticks? That's definitely Italian, right?
6: Definitely not. Also American Italian food. Don't forget, there's a lot of Italian American food.
1: It's a lot. There's so much of it.
2: I'm not a big mozz guy myself, the fried mozz guy, but my wife loves it.
1: Yeah.
2: Absolutely loves it.
1: Mm-hmm.
2: It does strike me as a fair food, though.
5: Well, then garlic bread definitely has to be really Italian, right?
6: Never seen garlic bread in Italy.
1: Never what? Once.
2: Wait a minute.
1: Never.
2: What?
1: Never once have I gone to Italy, to any of my parents' towns, and seen garlic bread being served.
2: I'm going to be real with you. Like, the fettuccine Alfredo thing, I think I remember hearing at some point in my life. The mm-hmm. mozzarella sticks, like, I mean, mozzarella stick, that's not shocking to me. Garlic bread, this is eye-opening.
1: Well,
2: can I get it there? Will you...
1: Never,
2: if I asked for it.
1: They serve you fresh bread and they give you oil on the side, olive oil on the side.
2: Yeah.
1: There's no, they don't even bring you butter. That's not a real thing.
2: No.
1: You get the butter on the side. That's not a real thing
2: in
1: Italy.
2: What do you guys get butter for?
5: Chicken parm.
6: Chicken parmigiana. That could kind of be because it's got the chicken cutlet with the mozzarella and the sauce. Mm. But mostly American.
1: Yep.
2: Wow.
1: Yep.
2: Okay.
1: I mean, all right.
2: Yep,
1: never saw it.
2: Anything else?
1: Oh, interestingly enough.
5: Huh. How about everyone's favorite spaghetti and meatballs?
6: Definitely American, not Italian. You're not going to get spaghetti and meatballs in a restaurant in Italy.
1: You want to know what actually was eye-opening to me?
2: Why? Please, somebody tell me.
5: So where did it come from? Because I know, you know, obviously Nonna, we grew up with Nonna's always making us meatballs.
6: It came from here. Pasta and meat, you know, make meatballs, chop meat.
1: Yep. When the Italians came here, when they came, including my parents and my grandparents,
2: yes.
1: they decided to make all these their own things. But if you go to Italy and you talk to

0: there.
1: I'm going to have to bring garlic bread. I'm going to have to bring my own.
0: In your luggage.
1: I'm going to have to bring my own. Uh-huh. Yep.
2: Q102.
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0: If you've ever wanted to be a body language expert, because it really is the closest to having a superpower that you can have, the ability to read minds through people's movements.
1: Mm-hmm.
0: How do you do it? How can you tell if your boss is lying, if your kids are lying, or your spouse is lying?
1: Or that professional poker player that's got a hoodie and sunglasses.
0: Tracy Brown is the third top body language expert in the world, and she is coming up next.
1: Q102.

0: at work. Tracy Brown, she is the number three body language expert in the world, and she's a leader in training people to increase sales by detecting deception. Tracy, you know, I used to teach public speaking, and I remember like the old school things was if somebody's hands were crossed, that meant that they were not telling the truth.
1: Eyes dart to the left.
0: Yes.
2: Tracy, I would imagine that there are updated methods.
3: The most important thing, compare people to themselves, because what happens is a different part of our brain takes over when we go to lie, and it doesn't do a very good job of managing our body language.
2: So if there's somebody that I'm somewhat familiar with and all of a sudden they're trying to be more slick, right, more smooth talking or more evasive, then I should be suspect.
3: Absolutely. It changes like that. Like, when exactly do they start to fidget, right? Because body language by itself, there's intricate dance between the words and the body language, and that's where the meaning of our communication really comes in.
2: Show and tell is a big one for me. You're telling me everything, but you're showing me nothing. I ask you a question, and you dance around it with all these other little details that I don't really need instead of answering that question. That's always been a big one for me. Does that still work, Tracy?
3: Oh, yeah, that one's totally legit. When they start answering questions you didn't ask, you better pay attention right there. Now,
2: right. Maybe
3: they have a hoodie and they pull that hood up tight with sunglasses and all those kinds of things. Just because you can't see their face doesn't mean the rest of their body isn't leaking information. And I'll tell you where it leaks out the most is in your feet, because we have the least control over our feet. You can tell where someone wants to go. Do they want to be in the conversation with you, or do they want to go? Like, look where their feet are pointing. If they're pointing towards the door, they want out of there.
0: So let's say you're a parent and your kids walk into the room. What do I look for so I know that they're immediately not telling the truth?
3: So I had a really good friend, same problem with her boy, and he was about 13, 14 years old. He would start rubbing his pants repetitively over and over in a small kind of way. Now, that's a term, it's called an adapter, and it's a way to let off stress. So why would you be stressed to a potentially innocent question unless there was something that you're hiding? Another thing that you can look for, they'll start to back away from you, just real slow. They're trying to exit the situation.
2: Okay, Tracy, how about tea leaves at work? How do I read them?
3: You know how you can tell how stressed someone is? Look at their blink rate. We have zero conscious control over our blink rate. When you start to not blink, they're under threat. They're scared of something. Answer some of those unspoken questions and slowly start to move them towards revealing what's going on in their mind. And it can be as simple as asking just a real casual question like, you know, what else do you think you got to say about this? And then just be quiet. And that silence starts to raise their cognitive load, how much their brain is working. It can be really uncomfortable. And if you're okay using that silence, they may be in like a ton of pain. And to relieve it, they may just start blurting out the truth.
2: Right. They spill their guts.
0: I like that.
2: My stepfather used to say in sales, and he is a lifelong salesperson. It's funny because when we first got on the phone, I said to myself, how would this apply to sales? I'm not really trying to do that gotcha moment as you spoke of, Tracy. But my stepfather used to always say, once the offer is on the table, the next person who speaks is dead. And he meant, the next person who speaks loses in that the deal has already been made at that point, and anything past that is just a game. This is very insightful, Tracy. I can't wait. Check raise. I'm going.
0: Tracy Brown is the number three body language expert in the world. 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Q102.
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1: It's frustrating if you get a one-star review and you're a small local business, right? Because people read those reviews and sometimes it can really hurt your sales. It can hurt your business.
2: And sometimes people don't write genuine reviews. Oftentimes people will use this as like extortion or if somebody's got a personal vendetta. I had somebody actually try and hit me up for money when they posted a bad review this past year. Somebody we never did business with before in my life.
1: It's so weird. What a weird thing. But imagine confronting the person that gave you a one-star review and threatening to punch them in the face. It's exactly what happened, and it's coming up next.
2: Q102.

0: Number one in Northwest Georgia, this is Q102.
1: When was the last time you left a one-star review? And were there repercussions from it? An Alabama couple who owns a new ice cream shop called The Local Scoop have been arrested after harassing a customer that left them a one-star review online. Here's the owner confronting the person that did it.
2: Don't you ever worry about The Local Scoop again, okay?
1: Don't come to The Local Scoop. Don't come around here no more.
0: That's right.
1: No.
0: I like that.
1: Right. Here he is explaining himself and why he left that one-star review.
3: Just didn't have a good experience, so I wrote a bad review. I didn't think nothing of it until she reminded me of it. She assaulted me, touched my torso 3 times. She knocked the phone out of my hand and pretty much destroyed the back of it. Kicked it under my car.
0: Well, you can't do that.
1: No, you can't do that.
0: I love the idea of her touching his torso 3 times. She poked him like the Pillsbury Doughboy. I heard it was 3 bad reviews he left. How many times are you going to leave a bad review over one visit?
1: You know, it's funny. Raven and I were talking about this yesterday when we saw the news break. And Raven writes reviews all the time for everything. I never do. But I never do.
0: You know what's funny is I'm reviewing my reviews right now. Yeah. And I'm seeing that I am a serial positive reviewer.
1: Oh.
0: I typically do not review if I've had a negative experience. I leave it to myself. There is only one-star review in all of my reviews here.
1: Well, I was inspired after we had this discussion last night. So when Bloomingdale's sent me a survey and said, if you review your last purchase,
0: out the survey.
1: I filled out the survey. And it was...
0: I don't know if it's the same thing.
1: No,
0: a review. Did you post it?
1: Yeah, I had to write a review.
0: Okay.
1: So it was for these Sam Edelman shoes. I wrote, cute, but not if you have fat brick feet like me.
0: Yeah.
1: Half my toes hang off the side, runs narrow, very uncomfortable. 3 stars.
0: Okay. Well, I mean, I don't feel like that's a negative review so much for the product as much as your foot.
1: My foot is terrible. I have a fat foot. It's really difficult sometimes.
0: Would you like to play a game? I have one-star review in all of my stuff.
1: Okay.
0: I will read to you the review,
1: yes.
0: And you have to decide what kind of business I'm reviewing.
1: Let's go.
0: I love that. If I could give less, I just want to, again, state that I'm normally a very nice person because this review is...
1: Anytime you have to say that out loud, you know it's not true.
0: If I could give less than 1 star, I certainly would. At the moment, I'm contemplating taking them to small claims court. We hired this company over 2 months ago to repair our 2 stacks. When they came out, the salesperson seemed very knowledgeable, quick to offer an incentive, and I booked the services that day. After some research, I thought it was a good choice. Nothing could have been further from the truth. Took our deposit of nearly $1,000 and disappeared. I was told it was reasonable to expect them 2 to 3 weeks out, 3 to 4 if the weather was bad. No contact from then on in the main office. Every time I called, I got the runaround days later when they'd call my wife back despite me explicitly instructing them to talk to me. After 2 months, I'd had enough and began calling the main number and leaving messages for everybody. 3 calls in 5 days, no response. My wife finally got a number from the Facebook page, and that day, the owner called me back. He offered absolutely no reason why I had not been contacted or the work had not begun or completed. Said simply, we failed you. I said, okay, well, I don't see how we move forward. Send me my refund. He said, I'll have it in the morning. No problem. This morning I called back, same back channel phone number, and I haven't heard anything. It's been 10 days, no refund. I'm very upset. By the way, I've booked a competitor at this point who, despite COVID, heat waves, and various storms, is going to be on the roof in a week at a near mirror price. My advice is don't be fooled by all the trucks, commercials, videos, etc. that this company throws at you. They're quick to take your deposit and then never show up.
1: Okay, first of all, you've put more effort in this one-star review.
0: I was so upset.
1: Than you've ever put into anything you've ever done for the show.
0: I was very upset.
1: I just want to make that very, very clear.
0: Listen, I'm a wordsmith, okay? When you upset me, that's what happened. I'll write one on you next.
1: Is it for a roofing company?
0: It is not a roofing company.
1: Is it for a solar panel company?
0: It is not for a solar panel company.
1: Is it for a window company?
0: I mean, how many guesses are you going to get?
1: No. What is it?
0: It's a chimney company.
1: Oh. Did you get your $1,000 back?
0: I did.
1: All right.
0: It took 4 months.
1: Okay. All right.
0: 4 months. Q102.
4: My name is Cameron Jones. 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
1: difference. 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So if you have an item that you inherited, it's been sitting around your house forever, or you found it at a yard sale, whatever, this is your chance to find out the history of it. 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
0: Yeah, Ryan Brecklin, he joins us every year, sometimes multiple times per year, and it's fascinating every single time. I don't care how much knowledge you have in your background, you will learn something. 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
0: right.
1: if you're at a tag sale or you're at Goodwill or you're going through your attic and you just found something. So if you have an item, take as many pictures as you can, any information that you have, and you can go to annonraven.com, click on Roadshow, all the info's there. 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
8: Scattered showers and storms coming in for the afternoon. Mostly clouds headed up to 88. Tonight, chances for scattered showers and storms. By late night, though, showers become likely. Could hear thunder, mostly cloudy, low 68. Sunday, showers and thunderstorms into the afternoon. Then we'll keep the showers. Could hear thunder, high 77. Showers and thunderstorms early 4 hours Sunday night. I'm Jeff Eno from the Weather Channel. Q-1-0.

0: Q102. What do you think is the most dangerous piece of playground equipment when you take your kids, or even at recess when they're at school?
1: To be fair, I injured myself on just about everything that used to be on the playground when I was younger. I think that they're safer now, but there's still plenty of things fraught with danger.
0: I've had an issue with monkey bars my entire life. My family, the women in my family, been doomed because we do not have the upper body strength to do the monkey bars. But I have my little one.
1: Continue to purvey this terrible story about you and your family. You can do this.
0: Dakota, my little one, she is what the doctors like to call spirited and strong-willed.
1: Crazy.
0: And she has decided. She's not crazy. She's
1: wild.
0: Wild.
1: Yep.
0: Yes.
1: Can't be tamed.
0: And I have told her, I go, you can't give up, baby. You can't give up. Even though in my mind, I'm like, just give up.
1: Right.
0: Your sister can't do this. I can't do this. None of us have been ever.
1: Your grandmother couldn't do it.
0: We don't have it.
1: Nobody can do it.
0: We don't have the upper body strength. We've been deemed. Our genes are doomed. And she.
1: It's ridiculous.
0: Will not stop. And I've talked about this at length in the past. And then she came home the other day.
2: Mm-hmm. What happened again?
3: The monkey bars hurt me.
2: Yeah, what happened on the monkey bars this time?
3: They just, like, gave me a cut.
2: Your hands are torn open.
3: I know. It's, like, so weird.
0: It's so weird.
1: This is crazy that you have talked about this so much and made her feel like this is insurmountable. That, according to her language, it's like the monkey bars attacked her.
0: No.
1: They hurt me.
0: Well, she tried so hard, and her hands came home with the blisters. Like, there were ripped
1: open. So she really went at it for a while.
0: She's been, she has dedicated her life to conquering the monkey bars, and I'm proud of her.
2: Didn't you fall off twice last week?
3: Yeah, but that's probably not the case.
2: What does that mean, not the case?
3: Like, not what happened.
1: Oh.
3: Because, yes, I did kind of fall off a million times.
1: Yeah.
3: But not today.
2: No, today you just ripped open your hands.
3: Well, I didn't fall off like how I did last time. Last 100 times.
0: The last 100 times she fell off. Last time she ended up in the nurse's office because she fell so hard on her side. And that's what I'm concerned about. It's like she's going to break an arm.
1: Do you think that, Simone Biles never fell? All right. Do you think that Venus never scraped her knee? Serena never scraped her elbow? People fall.
2: Can you make it all the way across by yourself? Have you done it yet?
3: I only done it on kind of monkey bar.
2: Yes or no?
3: Yes.
2: Yes or no, for real?
3: Well, not yet.
1: You need to stop telling her she can't do this.
0: No, I want her to keep going, but every time she comes, like, the bruise on her leg was so big. I'm like, they're going to call authorities
1: on
0: me.
1: Right, you're going to get in trouble.
0: I looked at her hands, like, she couldn't go to dance and do gymnastics and stuff because her hands were so ripped open from the monkey bars.
1: Someday, though, she's going to cross those and your family will forever be changed. All right. And her daughter someday will be able to do this no problem.
0: I hope so. I hope you're right, but I don't know when that day will come. When it comes, we're going to have a celebration. But in the meantime, what do you think is the most dangerous apparatus at the playground? Is it the monkey bars? What's your story? What do you think it is? 1-800-330-9999.
1: Q102.
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0: The thing about the playground is that it can be a very dangerous place.
1: Sure.
0: Yes, my daughter is desperately trying to make it across the monkey bars. She comes home with a new injury every single day.
1: Everybody needs a quest.
0: Her hands were ripped open with blisters. She fell on her side the other day, had to go to the nurse's office. I'm trying to decide, are the monkey bars the most dangerous? What do you think? Oh, look, I'm looking at the text line. Robin said, my daughter broke her arm on the monkey bars at school.
1: Yeah.
0: I'm not surprised. Yep.
1: We used to have, in the playground at the place where I grew up, we had the metal slide. I mean, this is years ago, right? So we had all the typical stuff with the metal slide, the chain swings. Getting your finger caught in one of those, like pinched in that, is always very painful.
0: I wonder if they still have them.
1: Instant blood blister.
0: Yeah.
1: But remember the, like, just the metal things that you would sit on, and it was on a, like, a big spring, and you would go back and forth? Ours were like worn in. You could get that thing wailing. And if your hand slipped, boom, you were busting your lip on the front of that thing.
0: Yep. 1-800-330-9999. What do you think is the most dangerous piece of equipment on a playground? Q102.

0: Q102.
1: What happened again?
2: The monkey bars hurt me.
1: Yeah, what happened on the monkey bars this time?
2: They just, like, gave me a cut.
1: Your hands are torn open.
2: I know. It's, like, so weird.
0: So weird.
3: I mean, monkey bars don't bite people, all right? You get on the monkey bars, you apply yourself, and it either works out or it didn't. It hasn't yet. But she's on her pathway.
0: Dakota is going to be 8 soon, and she has not mastered the monkey bars, mostly because my family, all the women in my family, have been cursed with the lack of upper body strength to be able to do the monkey bars.
3: It's a terrible affliction that you believe is processed in your genomes and your DNA.
0: Correct. And every day she comes home from school with a new injury. She's fallen off. She's got bruises. And she came home with the biggest blisters. Her hands were ripped open. That's how hard she's holding on. For dear life,
3: yeah,
0: to make it across.
3: If you want something bad enough, Anna, you're willing to put in the blood, sweat, and tears and time.
0: I'm trying to figure out, are the monkey bars the most dangerous piece of equipment on the playground? What else is also very dangerous? 1-800-330-9999.
4: Let's talk about seesaws. It's because you need two kids who are equally balanced. If one thing goes wrong, one kid goes flying, one kid falls off the seesaw. There's no way to hold yourself in. I think it's an actual nightmare. I don't know why people go on it or allow their children on it, for that matter.
0: When I was younger, I was a very heavy child. And I remember having to get on the seesaw. And it would take two of the skinny girls to get on one side to be able to seesaw with me on the other side. And I remember like how that stuck with me was that after the beginning... I didn't go on the seesaw anymore because I got it. You had to, like, all the kids had to, like, line up to get on the other side.
3: They are, you know, sneaky dangerous. They got rid of those at a lot of playgrounds, too. I feel like you don't see them as much as you used to.
0: Good.
3: Yeah. Terrible. But you're talking about for self-esteem.
0: Yes.
3: Not people losing, you know, an limbs. Eye socket, an eye still, orbital bone.
0: Still sad and dangerous.
3: Yeah. Yeah, I guess so.
0: Chris, what toy or playground item is just unnecessarily dangerous for kids?
5: Oh my gosh, these slides that are on the playgrounds now, like, they are really hot. It's plastic, too. You would think that it wouldn't absorb the heat like those metal ones we were on when we were kids. But they're really super high, and every kid wants to climb around the slide or climb up the slide.
0: Oh, climbing up the scams.
3: Yeah.
0: They want to climb up from the bottom.
3: Yeah.
0: It's every man for himself on the playground.
3: You know, you're right, man. I mean, the metal ones used to be the real danger, and they were fast. The metal ones you think of as faster, but they're steeper now. And there's always, like, the playgrounds around my house, they always have, like, three slides attached to the first thing. And there's, like, a lower one, and there's a middle one, and then there's a top one.
0: Yep.
3: And the middle one is hairy for me, all right? When I go up to the top, no, my knees are shaking. Like, it's a lot.
0: There's a playground in my town where I made a video about it because I couldn't even believe that it was a real slide. The thing has to be like a 90-degree slant. It is so high, and it goes straight down.
3: Yeah.
0: And it's the most intimidating thing. And I was like...
3: It's like going to a water park.
0: Oh, my gosh.
3: It's crazy.
0: And they shoot out.
3: And there's no supervision whatsoever. Yeah. So, like, you know, literally a toddler can roll right up on that thing and be like, yep, today's the day.
0: It shoots them out like a bullet. It comes right. They come flying out, and it's covered. It's like one of those tubes. So, like, you don't even know. All of a sudden, you see them up there.
3: Right.
0: And the next thing you know,
3: there's no warning.
0: They just fly out 14 feet at the end of the slide.
3: It's like a potato gun with a 4-year-old attached to it.
0: Yep.
3: Yeah.
5: And it's also really, like, tight up there.
3: Oh,
5: so,
3: yeah.
5: Like, for me to go up there and help my kids, and, like, I can't fit up there, so you kind of just have to let them do what they're going to do.
3: That's right. Yep. That's right. I have been stuck in one of those slides. Mm-hmm. Yep. Don't do it. Mm-hmm. You're taking your life in your hands. Q102.
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3: Another question for the parent panel is coming up. So if you are a parent and you are outspoken and you've got thoughts and you want to be part of the parent panel, we switch out the parents every quarter. You could sign up at annaandraven.com. We've had a lot of fun meeting this quarter's panel. Mm. They're really, really good. One of them has 5 kids. She's very busy.
4: Well, it's amazing to me the opposing viewpoints, but it's a good spot. It's a safe spot where you can put those. And we want to hear from both sides, right?
3: Absolutely.
4: So whatever it is, as long as you're able to put together your thoughts on the situation, like that's exactly who we're looking for.
3: Right. So they always say it takes a village, right? It takes a village to raise a kid. So we're the village. We're creating the village. And we got an email asking about what do you do when your child is well-behaved at school? Teacher says they're a joy, but then at home, it's like a nightmare and a biter with the siblings. We're going to talk to the parent panel coming up next.
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6: Warm day today with scattered showers and storms coming in for the afternoon. Mostly cloudy, headed up to 88. Tonight, we will see chances for scattered showers and storms through much of the night. Late night, the showers become likely. Could hear thunder, mostly cloudy, low 68. Sunday, showers and thunderstorms into the afternoon. Then we keep the showers and could hear thunder. We'll top out at 77. Showers and thunderstorms early Sunday night. Jeff Eno from the Weather Channel. Q.

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2: Every quarter, we select new parents to be part of the Parent Panel. You can sign up at annaandraven.com. Or if you have a question that you want to pose to parents across the country, you could also submit it there. Savannah has children that are 8 and 13 years old.
5: Yes.
2: Looking at this email that came in today, her son is 8 years old, does well in school. Teachers say he's a joy in class. The problem is at home. Talks back. He's constantly fighting with his brother and sister. He instigates all the fighting, and he bit his sister so badly last week that he actually broke skin, and
6: they can't
2: get him to calm down once he starts to scream.
5: That's not be controversial, but it sounds to me like there's consequences at school, but there isn't at home. Maybe that's why the kid feels like they can just act out at home. A lot of people like gentle parenting nowadays, but gentle parenting is for gentle kids. And my son was 8 at one point, and to be biting people and physically hitting them at 8 years old, I'm sorry. A little pat on the butt didn't hurt nobody.
2: Savannah, so how would you handle that? That's your kid.
5: I would spank their butt and take away everything and be strict about it. You know, don't give it back a day later. The real world has real consequences. You're not just raising children. You're raising adults.
6: The biting behavior is kind of scary.
2: Well, it's
6: you know, at
2: terrifying.
6: A certain age, because you don't know what that means, where that's headed. So you're right. Might be sandal time. Might be wooden spoon time.
2: I mean, 8 years old. My girl's going to be 8 years old in a couple months. And that's old.

0: to learn boundaries, and that's way too old to not know other people's boundaries.
1: It's assault. I mean, frankly, right?
0: It is.
1: You're breaking skin is, you know, that's dangerous.
2: Even if it's your brother or sister, doesn't matter.
1: No.
2: So, Tyler, your kids are 18, 12, 6, and 4. I got that right?
3: Yes, you do.
1: No wonder you sound tired.
2: Yeah. What do you do with these kids when they're fighting their brothers and sisters, but they're perfect at school and you can't get them to chill out at home?
3: It's different for everyone. I mean, you got to get the one-on-ones. You got to get them separate and try to pick their brain. I mean, these kids are smarter than you think. The four-year-old, she's like a boss baby, man. She controls a lot. They run behind her. But when she gets upset, she's a Leo. And, I mean, them emotions run. So a lot of times, you know, I get the other kids distracted, whether it's the iPad. They all have their own iPhones, stuff like that. And then, you know, just mess with them a little bit. Talk to them. Make some jokes. Play with them. Tickle them. I don't know. But it's different each situation. I don't have a go-to. Mm-hmm. I really just feel it out. Because, you know, I also work with kids as a living, so they're all unique. It's not really, oh, this works for every kid. It really doesn't work like that.
1: You know what I find a lot of times when a kid is misbehaving is just they want to be the center at that moment, right? Like what they need is they want some focus. If you can just sit and spend some time with them one-on-one, which is not always available, but, you know, if you can try and make that happen, you can, like you said, you can try and decipher it a little bit. Now, you know, some part along there, too, they also got to be taught that they can't be the center of attention at all times, right? They got to find their spots, but it's like something to unlock, yeah.
3: Yeah, while you're figuring it out, you know, you also talk to them, walk them through it. The school thing is kind of simpler because the teachers, they have a balance. They have a schedule. They could treat everybody the same, you know what I'm saying? Whereas when you get home, the attention spreads, and this kid may need attention. They might have had a bad day at school. They might have got a boo-boo. You never know. It's different every scenario. A lot of times people have their go-tos and then they get frustrated when it doesn't work. And it's just like, try something different. When you have different ages and age groups, they're all going through different things at different times.
1: Sure.
3: So it's really a trial and error.
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2: 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A village to raise your children. Well, we're creating the village here at the parent panel. 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And we call you randomly and we're like, hey, we got this email. What do you think? If you'd like to sign up, you can head to annonraven.com. But we did receive an email to the parent panel. The 8-year-old son is a joy at school. No problems whatsoever. Teacher says he's well behaved. The problem is when he's at home. Bites his sister, fights with his brother, starts all the fights, nothing they do, taking away the iPad, all of it. Nothing makes him stop. He's absolutely wild. What do you do in this situation?
1: Differing opinions so far. So far, we got corporal punishment, a little smack on the bottom, right? Take away everything, Anna. And the other one is just get inside their head and figure out what's going on. Listen, you don't have to take the advice from those on the panel, but it's always beneficial to hear what other people are doing in their households.
2: I'm looking at our Facebook page at Anna and Raven, and a lot of people say you got to talk to the pediatrician because maybe it's time to see a therapist. All right, let's check in more with the parent panel. It's coming up next.
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4: It's time for the Parent Panel with Anna and Raven.
2: Krista is part of our Parent Panel, and if you don't remember, she has your baby just turned 1 year old, right?
5: Yes.
2: Yep. 1-year-old, 5-year-old, 11-year-old, 16-year-old, and 22-year-old.
0: So right, she's an entire panel on her own.
2: Yes. An email came into the Parent Panel from annaandraven.com. Their son is 8 years old. At school, perfect. No problems whatsoever. Teacher says he's enjoying class. The problem is at home when he's constantly fighting with his brothers and sister. He instigates the fights and he bites. He broke skin and nothing they can do can calm him down.
5: I feel like there has been a period of time where they all test it.
0: Mm-hmm.
5: And even me, when I was younger, I bit my sister. Mm-hmm. But I don't bite anymore.
2: Good. That's a good thing.
0: What age group would you say typically that this was going on, Krista? I mean, is there a time where you'd expect it to be over? And did any of them ever break skin?
5: There was only one time that one of them broke skin shortly after one of them had started school. When that was going on, we had a lot of homework. And I felt like the one felt like we were just spending a whole lot of time with the new one that had just started school. I feel like it was more like an anger retaliation, like that type of thing.
0: Yeah.
5: And it was difficult and it was a hard time because I was reading in some material, and it said the kids sometimes can feel like a black sheep. Even if you don't make them feel like that, no one's ever said that, the kid feels like that. And until they feel, I guess, like they're more in place with their family, you know, they just act out. And I feel like biting is just, you get so mad, you only can hit and pull and push so many times. I feel like biting is on the list.
2: Do you think that this is a common thing where kids act out at home and they don't act out at school? And how do you correct that?
5: I do think that there are kids that, and I think it's small, because like my husband, he was a teacher for a little with his sister, and I've worked in the library. And we, through that, met a whole bunch of kids that we would hear the same thing. Oh my gosh, these kids are so nice and good. Your son is so much of a joy. And then we would hear from like the parents and they'd be like, well, at home, from the time he's home until the time he goes to bed, it's nothing but screaming and fighting. And it's just like a lot. And so we had suggested to some of the parents 20 minutes of positive time with their kids so that it's not always like negative confrontation or like the kids spiraling out trying. Because sometimes the kids don't realize that they're trying to get attention, I think. And they're getting in trouble.
2: Right.
0: Krista, who did they bite? You? Their sibling?
5: No.
0: Who did they bite?
5: No, a younger brother.
2: Yeah.
5: Well, it does sound like, you know, oh my gosh, there could be like this crisis and my kid's going too far and now maybe we need to look into other avenues. Sometimes it could just be as easy as teaching them that their big emotions like don't require the aggression that you're showing them, you know, like that you're showing your sibling or your parents.
2: That's true. You know, we do a lot of big breathing in our house and like it works. We're like, all right, let's do our breathing. And it just, even if it calms the situation for a minute, it redirects it. And you know, you brought it up earlier with the 20 minutes of positive talk. Like, that's something that's good and they look forward to and they remember.
0: Well, buying yourself some time can be all the difference, right?
2: If you want to voice your opinion on this too, you can head to our Facebook page at Ann on Raven or sign up to be part of the Parent Panel at annonraven.com. Q102.
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1: One couple.
2: It makes me furious. I don't get it.
3: This is what she wants to do.
1: One problem.
3: My daughter wants to do a spa weekend for her 16th birthday.
2: And I'm being deprived of going there because I'm a guy?
1: You decide the outcome.
0: All right, Gabby, you got to be happy to hear that, right?
3: Yeah, I mean, we can have a family dinner when we get back in town.
1: It's Couples Court on the Anna and Raven Show.
0: Every day a couple joins us. They let us know what their disagreement is about. And then it's up for you to decide who's right. Rick and Kathy. Kathy, what's going on?
4: Well, we bought a house about 4 years ago, and our backyard looks like a jungle, okay? My kids don't want to play back there. The neighbors are looking at us like we're the trash on the street. Mm. My husband doesn't really like to go out there and work, but he says he's going to do things. So anyway, I looked it up, and it's about $17,000 to clean our backyard and make it look pristine. He thinks it's a waste, but I don't. I think it's going to improve our house, and if we try to sell our house will look better. He's just so cheap, and I can't get it through his head. He's never going to clean it up. It's 4 years now. Hmm. I don't know what's wrong with him.
5: Well, so wait a minute. You looked this up, or you had somebody come out and take a look? Because, I mean, the internet says one thing, and then, you know, physically when somebody comes out there and, you know, gives you an estimate, that's something else.
4: I had one of my neighbors, they have a lawn service. So okay. I had my neighbor's lawn service come over, and that was his estimate.
5: Okay. Rick, what's your side of this?
6: Well, number one, I think it's ridiculous the amount of money they ask for things like this. I mean, yeah, the yard's overgrown a little bit in certain areas, and I get out there and work. She says, I'm going to do things is what I say. I do things. When she's not home, I have a chainsaw that I bought 3 months ago, and I've cut some things down. I've weeded some things out. I'm helping as much as I can to improve, especially where the neighbors can see our lawn.
5: Yeah.
6: But I can't do everything, and I understand that really something has to be done, but that's a ridiculous amount of money.
0: So I have an important question. When it comes to landscaping, to me, there's two different kinds of landscaping. There's landscaping for pretty, because you want it to look more attractive, and because maybe, Kathy, you feel embarrassed that your home doesn't have the same landscaping as the other people on the street.
5: Okay.
0: And then there's the dangerous side of it, where there's trees that need to be taken down because they're a danger to the home. Is it the trees that are going to fall and they're not good, or is it overgrown and just ugly?
4: It's overgrown. It's ugly. There's all little burrs out there if the kids try to play. There's rats starting to come by looking for food.
5: Okay.
4: It's getting ridiculous.
5: Yeah, I mean, I've had a landscaper come to my house and give me an estimate that I was like, what? I didn't even expect something like that. And when you've got trees and other things that got to be cleared out, it's big work.
0: It adds up. It adds up quickly.
5: I mean, they're not going to do it for free, given the fuel costs right now that they're dealing with on top of it, too. One thing that's nice about this is you pay for this, and then you're good. Right? They turn on the water, and other than that, you're basically fine. You just mow the lawn after
0: that. You still got to upkeep it. You still got to upkeep and do all that. And, you know, Rick with his chainsaw every 3 weeks when he goes out there.
5: Right.
0: Are you going to be able to upkeep it?
6: Well, we don't have
4: they drag it away.
6: Trees.
4: They take it all, you know, they get it out of the yard.
0: Yeah.
4: Everything's disposed of through them.
5: Yeah. And in a week, it looks markedly better. And then, you know.
0: Yeah, but you're 17 grand in the hole. In my house, the landscaping is like one of the last things.
5: Yeah.
0: And every time my husband wants to go buy all these trees and all these plants, I'm like, time out. Hold up. Like, there's other things that we need to do first.
5: It's an investment.
0: Is Kathy out of line for wanting to spend $17,000 to finally fix up the yard after all these years so she could have a property that she's not embarrassed of with her neighbors?
5: Once and for all.
0: Yeah.
5: 1-800-330-9999. Whose side are you on? It's the Couples Court with Anna and Raven.
0: Q102.
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0: $17,000 for landscaping. Is that asking too much? Oh, that's what's going on with Kathy and Rick. They moved into their home years ago, and the backyard, the whole yard is a disaster, in Kathy's words anyway. She says, Rick keeps saying he's going to do it, he's going to do it, he's going to do it. He doesn't do anything. The kids can't play back there. It's embarrassing. Our yard looks so embarrassing compared to all the neighbors. And I got a quote. Says $17,000, like, we need to just suck it up and do it so we could have livable space outside.
5: Rick thinks that's absolutely insane. He says, I'm doing it at my own pace. I'm working the way that I can on this project. I mean, I tell you what, we had a slope in my backyard, and I called a couple quotes over, and I said, yeah, listen, I'm concerned about drainage and so forth. I want to make sure it comes out right. They wanted $22,000 to bring in 3 dump trucks full of soil and level the yard out. Things are pricey.
0: Landscaping's expensive.
5: By the way,
0: it certainly is.
5: We carried our own wheelbarrows. That's what we did.
0: Yeah. So, what do you think? Whose side are you on? 1-800-330-9999. Michelle?
15: I'm on the wife's side, but I definitely think on any high-priced project that you do, you should get at least 3 estimates.
5: Yeah, that's the rule, right? The rule of 3. 100%.
0: I always say that, but then after 2, I'm like, that's enough.
5: Right. You're like, I'm tired of talking to people. Thanks for the call, Michelle.
0: Whose side are you on? 1-800-330-9999. It's a couple's court.
5: So true. Q102.
16: Scatter showers and storms coming in for the afternoon. Mostly clouds headed up to 88. Tonight, chances for scatter showers and storms. By late night, though, showers become likely. Could hear thunder. Mostly cloudy. Low 68. Sunday, showers and thunderstorms into the afternoon. Then we'll keep the showers. Could hear thunder, high 77. Showers and thunderstorms early 4 hours Sunday night. I'm Jeff Eno from the Weather Channel.

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1: $17,000 to completely renovate your yard and get all new landscaping. 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Kathy and Rick moved into their home a few years ago. The landscaping has always been a problem. Rick keeps saying, I'm going to do it. He never does it. Kathy went and got an estimate, 17 grand. He thinks she is crazy.
2: Yeah, I mean, when you think about that kind of money, it's a whole lot. In my mind, the first things that pop up is like a roof, your windows, or something that has four wheels and you drive to and from work. It's a lot of money, but is that what it costs nowadays, and is it worth it?
1: Right. Does it add value to your property? Does it make her feel better and proud of where she lives?
2: Is it necessary because you can't do it?
1: 1-800-330-9999. Tan on Raven, whose side are you on?
3: I'm on the husband's side. I think $1,700 is a bit excessive. I think they should call it around and get a better quote.
2: $1,700? $17,000, girl.
3: $17,000, exactly. That's excessive.
2: Thanks for the call. You're right. That is expensive.
1: It's a lot of money.
2: Meg, what do you think?
4: So I have one question. What's wrong with Kathy? Why can't Kathy get out there and landscape? It's a great workout. Or she could do it with her husband. They could have some fun with it.
2: Mm.
1: To me, yeah, sure. I mean, I don't do that. But I just don't know. If there's like big trees, it's a different story than pulling weeds.
2: Listen, you can do a certain amount of cleanup, but if you're not a professional or don't have a certain amount of equipment, then, you're going to reach your limits on some things. But you're right. I mean, why not start with that? Well,
1: Phoenix, whose side are you on?
5: I'm on the husband's side. I think it's absolutely insane to ask $17,000 for landscaping. And also, who cares if your house doesn't look like the neighbor's house? It's your house. Why does that matter, first of all? Second of all, it's also, like, if the kids want to play with birds, the kids want to play with birds, you know? It's nature. Who cares? They're gonna see it anyway.
2: I like that it doesn't bother you.
1: Yeah. Well, right off your back.
6: The verdict is in. Jury foreman, what are the results?
1: Rick, our audience agreed with you today. $17,000 seems like a lot of money. If it's not something you're comfortable with, there's nothing wrong with getting some more estimates, but there should be a plan in place to figure out how to take care of your property. Nobody wants an overgrown, embarrassing property. You want a house that you're proud of.
7: I agree. But yes, more estimates. Exactly. That's what we need. Even if it cuts it down $3,000, I might go for that.
2: You'll see value when you see the job completed,
1: right.
2: But research is 100% key. It's a serious investment.
1: Kathy, you cool with that? He's not saying no, which is a leap from before.
2: It's an improvement.
1: He's just saying we need more prices.
8: Might stop the divorce. Yes, if he wants to go and check it out with other people and maybe do a little at a time, but let's get it done.
1: Yes.
8: That's all I want is my kids to play outside before they go to college.
1: It's true.
2: Yeah, that's a good key.
1: If you have a problem too, send an email, couplescore@annonraven.com. Q102.
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2: All of a sudden, it sounds like your children are speaking a different language in the backseat, and you realize, no, they're not learning Cantonese in school. That's just new slang words that you're too old to know now.
1: I feel like I'm actually picking up on some of this stuff finally once again. I used to be really good at this. And then I got really bad at it. But I think I'm better now.
2: You know, they always say it's like the middle school kids that start all the new slang. But I even realized my daughter is in third grade right now. Mm-hmm. She'll say things and I have to, and I smile and I laugh, and then I have to go home and Google what she's talking
1: about. Look it up.
2: Right, exactly. Right. I bet you know less than you think you do. We're gonna say all the newest slang terms.
1: That's pretty much the way you feel about everything I speak about.
2: There's 7 new slang terms. Let's see how many you actually know. It's coming up next.
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1: Raven for the past, Sophia for the new. One born to clash, one born to move. Generation wars, let it begin. Raven versus Sophia, who takes the win?
2: It's Generation Wars. What are all those new slang words that your tweens are using that sound like a foreign language? How many do you actually know? Today, Raven is representing Generation X. Producer Sophia is representing Generation Z. Seven new slang words that the Alpha generation is using. Who can get the most right? Raven, you are the dog toy squeaky noise.
3: That's
2: to buzz
3: right.
2: in. And Sophia, you are the bell. All right. Word number one.
3: Mm-hmm.
2: I can't do Nathan. Go ahead, Raven.
3: I can't do nothing.
4: I can't do Nathan. It comes from this Fortnite video. I can't do Nathan. And they used it anytime that they didn't want to do something. I was like, well, can you do that? I can't do Nathan.
2: That's right. I'll
3: That's
2: take
3: right.
2: that. Wow.
3: Thank you very
2: that.
3: Much. Look at me.
2: Wow, that was really well done.
3: Crushing it.
2: All right, next word. La piece. Go ahead, Raven.
3: La piece is like, this is my thing. Like, this is, I've got it right here.
2: Sophia, do you want to argue that? Because that is incorrect.
5: I couldn't even make a guess if I wanted to.
2: Okay.
4: La Piece is still going strong. Kai Sanat, he missaid something about Minecraft. La Piece.
2: So La Piece.
3: What?
2: Is in Minecraft, mm-hmm. there is a, I guess, some kind of mining stone that they call, it's L-A-P-I-Z. But the guy said it wrong and said La Piece.
3: Uh-huh.
2: And he thought it meant like drama free.
3: Yeah.
2: Or like. I'm living La Piece.
3: Yeah.
2: So now everybody just says La Piece.
3: La Piece.
2: La
3: okay.
2: Piece. Okay. That's cool. All right. Nobody gets the point for that one.
3: Yeah. All right. Next.
2: Funky A. Raven.
3: It's funky as, you know, it's funky like or funky as.
2: Sophia.
3: Funky, funky. AF.
2: That's no. what I said. You're both wrong.
3: What?
4: Funky A. Amy will meet in the bar. We'll drive a funky A. That's another Fortnite video that went viral.
2: It's a Fortnite video that went viral. The kid was singing the Janet Jackson song. Maybe we'll meet at a bar. He'll drive a funky car. But the kid
3: what?
2: Said, he'll drive a funky A. And now everybody
5: what?
2: Just says funky A.
3: Are you playing Fortnite? What's happening?
5: And Minecraft.
2: Right, well,
3: right.
2: Said, this is Generation
3: right.
2: Alpha.
3: Next.
2: That's exactly what Generation Alpha is doing.
5: Oh, wow.
2: Verity. All right, go ahead, Sophia.
3: Okay, go.
5: Like bad? Is it like bad, scary?
2: Incorrect.
3: Is it like Sexy Dirty Time, like that movie that's coming out of the
2: no.
3: same name?
2: No.
3: No? Okay.
4: And
3: sorry.
4: Then Verity meme is still really strong right now. It's me, Verity, Verity. They're talking about Verity all the time.
2: And that means truth or real. Keeping it true or keeping it real. All right, I've got two
3: These
2: more.
3: Words are dumb.
2: Well, these are what they're saying,
3: all
2: Raven.
3: Right. These
2: all
3: words
2: right.
3: are dumb.
2: This one you guys should know. It's been around a long time. LARPing. Okay. LARPing. Yes, Sophia.
5: When you like fake do something for clout. Right?
6: Today, if someone says you're LARPing, they aren't calling you a nerd. They're calling you a liar. It's the new term for just making stuff up for clout.
2: Yep, that's exactly
3: okay.
2: right.
3: Wow, yeah. look at you.
5: Yeah, I like right. to LARP sometimes.
2: Yeah.
3: Do you?
2: I'm a known LARPer.
3: Wow, okay.
2: One last one.
3: All right, last one. Here we go.
2: Sophia, if you don't hit that thing so fast.
5: Okay.
2: Because this says a lot in my house. Chud. Yes, go ahead, Sophia.
5: It's like big and ugly.
2: Okay, yes, you are correct.
3: Mm.
2: And there's a whole background behind it.
4: Chud. The very beginning of Chud goes back to a film in 1984 called Chud, and Chud was an acronym that stood for Cannibalistic Humanoid Underground Dweller.
2: Yes.
4: This term was then adopted by different political groups and used to poke fun at the opposing political party using memes and online forums, specifically referring to them as fat losers who live in their mother's basement.
2: Correct. Yes.
3: Producer Justin was mouthing this the entire time
2: Chud?
3: From the second room.
4: Now, that meaning of being a fat loser that lives in your mother's basement
2: yes.
4: has been taken offline and now is just being used to refer to somebody as a loser.
2: You're yeah. Chud.
3: Okay.
2: Yes. Well,
3: like
2: congratulations.
3: It.
2: You guys both failed today.
5: We're both Chuds.
2: Failed.
3: Thank
2: You're
3: you.
2: Both Chuds. Yeah.
3: Q102.
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3: I'm sorry. Why are you bringing this up? Are you a thousand? Are you my grandmother?
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3: are you my pharmacist?
2: 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But it's funny because even my seven-year-old says bless you when people sneeze. And does anybody know why we do that? And why do we all, like, we all have to do it? And how many times? If I sneeze five times in a row, are you going to say bless you five times in a row? It's coming up next.
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18: Warm day today with scattered showers and storms coming in for the afternoon. Mostly cloudy, headed up to 88. Tonight, we will see chances for scattered showers and storms through much of the night. Late night, the showers become likely. Could hear thunder, mostly cloudy, low 68. Sunday, showers and thunderstorms into the afternoon. Then we keep the showers and could hear thunder. We'll top out at 77. Showers and thunderstorms early Sunday night. Jeff Eno from the Weather Channel.
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0: Number one in Northwest Georgia, this is Q102.
1: They could be hot, they could be cold. Anna and Raven play Am I Close?
2: We were so close!
3: So close.
4: Am I Close? Every week we learn about something new. What are we learning about today, Justin?
1: The changing of the seasons brings an often overlooked element to it. Allergies, as the seasons change.
5: Oh.
1: And Gesundheit, Nazdrovia, Chokyasha, Yarhamukala. Yes, all the ways to say bless you.
4: Oh.
1: But why do we say bless you? When did that start? Okay. Where does it come from? Why?
5: Oh, I actually have a theory on this.
4: Oh, me too. All
5: explain the game.
4: So 30 seconds on the clock for both Raven and I, and then we explain why we think we say bless you to people. And then Justin tells us if we're close, and then he reveals what it actually is.
5: Who's going first?
4: You go. Ready on your mark, get set, go.
5: It used to be believed, and I'm not sure if it's actually true, but the heart takes a jolt when you sneeze. It may pause. It's something electrical or whatever, that it actually like puts your body through an instant trauma. So you could die at that moment. Most people don't. It's very, very rare. But they say bless you when it turns out that you start breathing again and you're, you know, laughing and still amongst the living and all that stuff. Although you may have boogers all over your face. Either way, the good news is you've survived it if you've heard the phrase.
4: Oh, gosh, I feel kind of dumb because that's exactly what I was going to say.
5: Hold on. Well, 30 seconds on
4: it's
5: the clock for you, Anisep. You better be innovative.
4: Market set, Migo. Okay, he's kind of right, but the thing is that your heart skips a beat. So when you sneeze, your heart skips a beat, and at that moment, you actually are dead. So saying bless you is you coming back to life from the death
5: Interesting theory.
4: The sneeze. So, I mean, I guess we're both right. I still have 10 seconds, but I'm pretty sure that's what it is.
5: Oh, you're pitter-pettering out there?
4: Yeah.
5: I believe your theory was vampire.
4: Well, Justin, are we close?
1: You're pretty close in the sense that, like, with modern science and in health knowledge, that's pretty accurate. But it goes way back before then, back to way, way old times when it was just more of a superstition. So back in the days of the early Roman Empire, a series of bubonic plagues was sweeping through Europe. Not
5: nice.
1: Like the big black one in the 13th century, but even well before that, in the 5600s AD, during the plague of Justinian, I looked that one up, Pope Gregory the First
5: was named for him.
1: Pope Gregory was encouraging people to say bless you because it was thought it was a quick prayer because it was going to protect the sick people from imminent death by bubonic plague.
4: Mm-hmm. Oh.
5: They probably should have washed their hands instead.
1: Yes.
5: That would have been a good idea, or come up with plumbing.
1: Also at the same time, they thought the evil spirits could get into your body because your body was stopping at that time. And so if they said bless you and gave you a little prayer, then it would stop the evil spirits from actually happening.
5: Okay.
4: So it was to prevent the demons. So we were kind of close. It's your heart stops, but also to prevent the demons from coming into your body.
5: Slow down. I want to know what's the modern science now and understanding of this situation.
4: Are we still dead when we sneeze?
1: Yeah. Well, it's not death. It's not le petit mort, as the French call it, but your heart does stop for a second. It is physically impossible to keep your eyes open while you sneeze also, by the way.
4: Oh.
1: But rampant superstition in Poland says that a sneeze is because your mother-in-law is talking about you, and it's usually not a good thing.
4: Well, that would have been accurate when she was alive.
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8: It's always so fascinating. The Ann on Raven Roadshow is back, so we're looking for your submissions. We do this once or twice a year. We have our friend Ryan Brecklin from Nest Egg Auctions come on the air with us, and you can submit items that you don't know what they're worth. You don't even know where they came from. Maybe you inherited them, or maybe you saw it at a tag sale, Goodwill, you picked it up, and you're like, I think this is maybe worth something. You can submit it, and Ryan will tell you the provenance behind it, where it came from, and most importantly, he'll also tell you what it's worth.
9: Yeah, he's a fascinating guy who's got a background in just about everything. He's one of those people that can track things down, so you'll learn things about items that you think you knew about, even.
8: Yeah, I'm looking at some of the submissions that came in last night.
9: Anything good?
8: It's a vase.
9: Vases and the vases.
8: But this one's got this guy that looks like he's a pilgrim, and it says, quarreling dogs come halting home.
9: All right. Well, we'll find out.
8: Anyway.
9: So Ryan knows some pilgrims.
8: He was once a pilgrim.
9: Right.
8: Yeah. If you have something around the house, this is the week to do it. Get it submitted by Sunday at annonraven.com.
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1: What do you call your grandmother? Or what did you call your grandma, I guess I should say, too? I guess also I should add, if you are a grandmother, what do your grandkids call you?
2: I think that a lot of people nowadays, they try and design what the kids are going to call them.
1: Well, that's exactly what's happening.
2: I just figure babies do whatever it is they want to do. I called my grandma grandmother.
1: Grandmother?
2: Yeah, a grandmother. I called her grandma, grandmother,
1: So my, you know, my family's from Italy, so we always, it's always nonna, nonno. Always been nonna and nonno. And I'm always interested when I hear other names and other cultures and, you know, what they do.
2: On the Portuguese side, it was vavá and vavá.
1: Yeah. So I'm looking at this, and the reason why this even comes up is because my Instagram algorithm had a couple interesting things happen this week. One, an insane amount of interviews with Judge Judy.
2: Okay.
1: No idea why.
2: Isn't she, she's taking off the show.
1: She must be doing something, because I don't know why she's, you know, monopolizing my algorithm. But one of the clips, she talks about what her kids and her grandkids call her.
3: For the children, I'm mom or mother, and the grandchildren, I'm Nana, and none of the great-grandchildren speak yet. So
1: she's Nana, and I was like, they should call her Judge Nana. Wouldn't that make the most sense?
2: I will call her whatever she wants, because that yacht is like 300 feet long. I will call her whatever she wants.
1: Then there was this story that kept popping up on my algorithm, too, about Grumpy Gran 1948. So Grumpy Gran, she's a 78-year-old Scottish grandmother named Kathy Bowie, and she's been named the world's oldest female Fortnite streamer by the Guinness World Records.
2: Okay.
4: I walked into my teenage grandson's bedroom and just saw him playing what I now know, of course, of what I play is Fortnite. And that was the very first week that Epic had released it. And it was just really lovely.
1: Yeah, I don't know what she's saying, but here's what I do know.
2: Right, it sounded like Fortnite, but okay.
1: Fortnite. Is that her kids and her grandkids call her Grumpy Gran. I'm like, Grumpy Grant.
2: So that's her handle?
1: I want that. That's her handle. Yeah. And that's what her grandkids call her, too.
2: Imagine finding out that your grandmother was one of the first people signing on to do live streams with Fortnite. And then she kept it going and, like, became, like, an influencer.
1: Well.
2: I mean, are you happy about that or are you mad?
1: No, I think you're proud of your grandma.
2: All right.
1: Right? I don't know. But now there's also this big movement because as grandparents are younger, they feel like they don't want to be called nonna or grandma or granny. So some of the modern choices are Mimi, Lola. I don't know any Lolas.
2: I don't know any Lolas. Bubby. Alicia is Gigi.
1: Gigi is at the top of the list. Mm-hmm. Yeah, Bubby, and then Gran.
2: Bubby.
1: Bubby. Mm-hmm. I don't know if I like that.
2: For grandpas, it's like Papa, Pops, you know.
1: Yeah.
2: Poppy.
1: Mm.
2: Yeah.
1: It's so interesting. One of my best friend, we call her mom Gee. I don't know where it came from. She doesn't know where it came from.
2: Her name doesn't start with a G?
1: No.
2: No.
1: No, her name is Joan. She's a wonderful, lovely woman. I love her very, very much.
2: Yeah.
1: But we call her Gee. I call her Gee, you know, because all the kids call her Gee.
2: Sure.
1: And I think about it. I go, I think some families, you just come up with names on your own.
2: Jaden's doing that thing right now where he's calling everybody by their name. He's very interested in two things right now. What's your name? And what time is it? And if you ask him what time it is, it's always 3 o'clock.
1: That's
2: it doesn't
1: good.
2: Matter what's going on. But yesterday, you know, the kids come to pick him up because on Mondays it's like family dinner night. And he's screaming out the door, let's go, Jordan. Let's go, Jordan. And my son's, of course, is like, I'm not going to respond to that. I won't do that.
1: I don't know. What do you call your grandparents? Or what did your grandparents, if you're a grandparent, what do they call you? 1-800-330-9999.
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1: Facebook is making me giggle. And on Raven page, we asked, what do you call your grandma? And if you're a grandma, what do your grandkids call you? Angela wrote, I know a little girl that calls her grandmother old lady per grandma's request. She didn't want to compete with all the other nana, nannies, and grandmas out there. She called me old lady. This one I like. Andrea wrote, my son's grandma could not decide what she wanted to be called, so I just started calling her other grandma, and my family turned into OG, and now everyone calls her that. Call me OG.
0: Yeah.
1: That's what I want.
0: Like
1: I want to be OG one day,
0: that's
1: a million
0: funny.
1: Years from now.
0: In my house right now, there is the other grandpa thing, right? Because there's, you know, other grandfathers, obviously, and when you see them, he sees me more often. So he calls me grandpa, but then when we run into each other at the same time, he can't differentiate the fact that the Matchbox cars that he plays with, some were his and others, you know what I mean? Like, I didn't keep my Matchboxes. So he's always like, grandpa, play with your truck. And I'm like, that's other grandpa.
1: Oh.
0: Other grandpa.
1: I like the idea that your grandson thinks you're the same person.
0: Yeah, well, yeah we're all the same.
1: 1-800-330-9999. What do you call your grandparents and why? Q102.

0: Q102.
1: Judge Judy's grandkids call her Nana, and the world's oldest female Fortnite streamer, they call her Grumpy Gran.
2: You know, every family's different, Anna, obviously, so grandparents, they typically have a name. There's the name that you'd prefer your kids will call you, and then there's the name that they all actually just end up calling you.
1: Well, it was always funny, because in my family, everybody is Nonna and Nonno, because I come from an Italian family. Mm. But if you wanted to differentiate the Nonnos, it was Nonno Pellicci, which is the last name, you know?
2: Yeah.
1: And I always thought that was interesting, because it's like, how formal is that? That's like calling your grandfather, like, Mr. Pellicci.
2: Feels like a lot.
1: Yeah.
2: Yeah, it does.
1: I don't know. What did you call your grandparents? And was there a specific nickname and why? 1-800-330-9999.
2: Hi, Beverly. We're not going to call you Beverly.
3: Hi.
2: We want to know what the grandkids call you.
3: They call me Monet.
2: Monet.
1: Oh, are
2: really?
1: You an artist?
3: Yes, apparently.
2: Wait a minute. So they just made it up all of a sudden? It just came from nowhere?
3: Yes. My daughter wanted me to be Mima.
2: Mm-hmm.
3: And one day I pulled up to the house and my 2-year-old grandson said, Monet is here. P.S. He's 16 and I'm now known as Monet.
1: Yep. Are you French?
3: A quarter.
1: Oh, all right. Well, that's good. That
2: yeah.
1: counts.
2: I mean,
1: yeah.
2: according to Ancestry, right. but her grandson didn't know it when he figured it out.
1: Right.
3: No. Absolutely not. He just wanted Monet.
1: Thanks,
2: that's
1: Beverly.
2: What he could say. Thanks for the call.
1: Hey, Matt, what do you call your grandparents? Or do you get called your grandpa or what?
4: So my grandma, I guess the story was when we were all little kids, me and my cousins, we were in the line for McDonald's and she asked who wanted chicken nuggets and french fries and we all went, me. So we called her Mimi.
1: Mimi makes dreams come true at McDonald's.
2: That would be awesome.
1: Yeah.
2: Honestly.
1: Yeah.
2: Imagine if you could just every time you ran into somebody, ask for what it is you wanted to eat. That's the great thing about being a grandchild. It's like the rules are so different when you come to your grandparents, right?
1: Yeah. I mean,
2: let's
1: you
2: go
1: could,
2: to Mimi's house because I want McDonald's.
1: You could go to grandma or grandpa's house and ask for anything. And 9 times out of 10, they can make it happen.
2: That's right.
1: Yeah.
2: That's right.
5: Yeah. Hi, my name is Emma.
1: Emma, what do you call your grandparents?
5: I call my grandparents Grandpa because he's always grumpy.
2: Oh.
1: Grandpa. Yeah.
2: Well, that's a way to remember it, I guess.
1: Just like this Fortnite streamer. Has he ever played Fortnite?
5: No.
1: Oh.
2: No, I'm guessing not.
1: No. Okay. Right.
2: What do you remember your grandparents really playing with you when you were younger, right? Did you play games with them?
1: No. I mean, the...
2: No?
1: No, of course not. Like, my grandmother's full-time job was cleaning. She was Italian. That's all she would do was just clean the house. I would just walk by her, and she would just be pledging the floors. Our floors were so slippery because she would pledge the floors
2: yeah.
1: that we could put on our socks and literally ice skate. That's what me and my cousins would do all the time.
2: So my grandmother used to play games with me all the time. So we would play. She taught me how to play checkers. She started playing me, teaching me how to play chess. She taught me how to play croquet.
1: Yeah, I don't
2: know. Or crochet. I never know how to pronounce it right. But you know, the thing with the stick and the gates in the backyard. And I was a beast at that.
1: My grandfather, we played a lot of cards. We played Scopa, which is an Italian game, and he was a cheater. Known cheater.
2: Wow.
1: Even with us when we were four. 1-800-330-9999. What did you call your grandparents, and how did you come up with that name?
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1: 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Q102.
2: Q102.
1: What do you call your grandparents? Like, was it grandma and grandpa, like traditional, or did they come up with something new? There's a Fortnite streamer. She's the oldest Fortnite streamer on record. She's 78 years old. She broke a Guinness World Record. They call her Grumpy Gran. She loves it. Grumpy Gran.
2: Yeah,
1: Grumpy Gran.
2: It's always funny to me when I run into somebody like a grandparent or whatever that knows more about a kid's game than I do,
1: mm-hmm.
2: or the kids around her.
1: Yeah.
2: Yeah.
1: I'm looking at our Facebook. It's really interesting how many different names there are. Jeremy called his grandma Hammy. Hammy.
2: All right.
1: Nadine said Omi. Interesting.
2: Okay.
1: Huh. Diane wrote her grandson calls her Bella. You
2: well, that's
1: guided
2: very
1: that.
2: Sweet.
1: Yeah, you,
2: that's
1: you,
2: nice.
1: You guided that.
2: You're I was like, going to say, somebody taught
1: Bella.
2: Him.
1: Call me.
2: You said that over and over again yeah. for a month. Right.
1: 1-800-330-9999. What did you call your grandparents and how did they come up with that name?
2: Making them sound it out. Yeah. Q102.
0: It's 9:19.
9: For those scatter showers and storms coming in, we're mostly cloudy, headed up to the upper 80s. Tonight, scatter showers and storms through much of the night. By the time it gets late, we'll see showers become likely. Could hear thunder, mostly cloudy, low 68. Sunday showers and thunderstorms in the early afternoon. Then we keep the showers and could hear thunder, high 77. Showers and storms early Sunday night. I'm Jeff Eno from the Weather Channel.

0: Northwest Georgia's number one, Q102.
1: What do you call your grandparents? What was their name? Was it the traditional grandma, grandpa? Was it a cultural thing like I called my grandparents? No. There is a Scottish grandmother just been named the world's oldest female Fortnite streamer. And they call her Grumpy Gran. Grumpy Gran, 1948. That's her handle.
2: My grandmother, Martha, I called grandmother or grandma or whatever. But you know something?
1: Yeah.
2: Now that I think about it, I probably didn't know my Portuguese grandparents' actual names until I was like 20-something because we always called them Vava and Vava. Rest in peace, Manuel and Mary.
1: We always knew because every single one of us was named after them.
2: Right.
1: So... Anna, and five of my cousins are also named Anna after my grandmother.
2: Yeah, that's funny.
1: It's Anna Maria, actually. What do you call your grandparents, and why? How did that happen? How did they get that name? 1-800-330-9999. Brian?
3: Well, I am a grandparent. My wife and I were grandparents when we were 48. We were kind of young, and she didn't really want to be called grandma. She's like a young, good-looking grandma. So
1: I get it.
3: She wound up being called Lolo, and I am called Popo, and I'm a cop. So that makes sense, right?
1: I like that.
2: Right, the fuzz. Popo. You know what? I mean, as a young grandfather myself, too, it's awesome. And how many times are you at the playground and they're like, oh, I thought they were yours? And you're like, nope, they're not.
3: Yeah, it's great. Yeah, rolling around on the floor. It's so fun.
1: One quick question. When people call you Popo, not your grandchild, but like regular people are like, oh, Popo.
2: Yeah,
1: Popo's
2: are you mad about that?
1: Is that upsetting or is that fine?
3: No, I think it's funny.
1: Okay.
2: Good.
1: Good to know.
3: Yeah, not upsetting.
1: How about 5-0? Is that fine?
2: When they yell it out when he walks up to the house?
3: Sounds like the 90s version of the cops are here.
1: Well, now you've dated me.
2: Well, we were all that old.
1: Yes,
2: so
1: exactly.
2: Let's not act like you weren't there. Thanks for the call, man. Have a great day. Hi, Ann Raven. Who's this? All of a sudden, he's like, dude, that's forever. Hi, Madeline. What do your grandkids call you?
4: My grandson calls me Yaya.
2: Yaya.
1: Yaya's cool.
2: Yeah, that's cool. Where does it come from?
4: I always wanted abuela or mama, but he always kept calling me Yaya.
2: Yeah, so you'll respond to it. You'll
4: Anna,
2: pick him up.
4: Hi. This is Madeline, the one that gave you the Beanie Babies.
1: Oh, thank you so much. I appreciate it.
2: Ironically, the Beanie Babies are missing lately. We've been looking for them.
1: Somebody stole our Beanie Babies.
2: No, don't say that. You're going to upset her. They're somewhere in this building. We are going to find them.
1: We're going to find them. They're somewhere here. All of a sudden, they got moved and when they cleaned out our studio, and we're trying to figure out where they are. But yeah, thank you for the call. Yaya is great, but you don't want to be called Yo-Yo. That gets a little bit weird,
2: you
1: right?
2: Think?
1: Yeah.
2: You think?
4: Yeah, and everybody laughs when he calls me that. Everybody laughs.
2: It's unique. It's cute.
4: It's different.
2: Thanks for the call, Madeline.
1: You,
2: have a great day.
1: Bye.
2: David, what do you call your grandparents?
5: My grandfather was called Abba. That's what my mother called him. That meant father in Hebrew. And if my mother was going to call him Abba, we were going to call him Abba. So he was Abba, and my grandmother was Ima.
1: Mm. Abba and Ima.
2: Okay.
1: That's beautiful.
2: Yeah, I like those ones. Yep.
1: Also, you said Abba. All I kept thinking was Abba. Mm-hmm. And then I was thinking about the soundtrack to Mamma Mia, of course.
2: I was thinking of how awkward it would be if his grandfather looked like one of the members of Abba.
1: Right.
2: Yeah.
1: Well, definitely probably the gentleman.
2: Because they aged well. Where were they from? Sweden? Switzerland?
1: Yeah, right? Is it Sweden or Switzerland?
2: I mean, whatever. All of their skin was magnificent.
1: Yeah.
2: They look great.
1: They were good-looking people.
2: Yeah.
5: I will never think of my grandparents the same again. Thank you.
1: Right. Sweden. Yeah, those Swedish people.
2: Yeah. Huh? Wow. Good looking. Real taunt skin. Mm-hmm. Grandpa, you're so Abba-ish.
1: Q102.
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1: 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It's frustrating if you get a one-star review and you're a small local business, right? 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It can hurt your business.
2: And sometimes people don't write genuine reviews. Oftentimes people will use this as like extortion or if somebody's got a personal vendetta. I had somebody actually try and hit me up for money when they posted a bad review this past year. Somebody we never did business with before in my life.
1: It's so weird. What a weird thing. But imagine confronting the person that gave you a one-star review and threatening to punch them in the face. It's exactly what happened, and it's coming up next.
2: Q102.

0: Number one in Northwest Georgia, this is Q102.
1: When was the last time you left a one-star review? And were there repercussions from it? An Alabama couple who owns a new ice cream shop called The Local Scoop have been arrested after harassing a customer that left them a one-star review online. Here's the owner confronting the person that did it.
2: Don't you ever worry about The Local Scoop again, okay?
1: Don't come to The Local Scoop. Don't come around here no more.
0: That's right.
1: No.
0: I like that.
1: Right. Here he is explaining himself and why he left that one-star review.
3: Just didn't have a good experience, so I wrote a bad review. I didn't think nothing of it until she reminded me of it. She assaulted me, touched my torso 3 times. She knocked the phone out of my hand and pretty much destroyed the back of it. Kicked it under my car.
0: Well, yep. You can't do that.
1: No, can't do that.
0: I love the idea of her touching his torso 3 times. She poked him like the Pillsbury Doughboy. I heard it was 3 bad reviews he left. How many times are you going to leave a bad review over one visit?
1: You know, it's funny. Raven and I were talking about this yesterday when we saw the news break. And Raven writes reviews all the time for everything. I never do. But I never do.
0: You know what's funny is I'm reviewing my reviews right now. Yeah. And I'm seeing that I am a serial positive reviewer.
1: Oh.
0: I typically do not review if I've had a negative experience. I leave it to myself. There is only one-star review in all of my reviews here.
1: Well, I was inspired after we had this discussion last night. So when Bloomingdale's sent me a survey and said, if you review your last purchase,
0: out the survey.
1: I filled out the survey. And it was...
0: I don't know if it's the same thing.
1: No,
0: as doing a review. Did you post it?
1: Yeah, I had to write a review.
0: Okay.
1: So it was for these Sam Edelman shoes. I wrote, cute, but not if you have fat brick feet like me.
0: Yeah.
1: Half my toes hang off the side, runs narrow, very uncomfortable. 3 stars.
0: Okay. Well, I mean, I don't feel like that's a negative review so much for the product as much as your foot.
1: My foot is terrible. Yeah. I have a fat foot. It's really difficult sometimes.
0: Would you like to play a game? I have one-star review in all of my stuff.
1: Okay.
0: I will read to you the review,
1: yes,
0: and you have to decide what kind of business I'm reviewing.
1: Let's go.
0: I love that. If I could give less, I just want to, again, state that I'm normally a very nice person because this review is...
1: Anytime you have to say that out loud, you know it's not true.
0: If I could give less than 1 star, I certainly would. At the moment, I'm contemplating taking them to small claims court. We hired this company over 2 months ago to repair our 2 stacks. When they came out, the salesperson seemed very knowledgeable, quick to offer an incentive, and I booked the services that day. After some research, I thought it was a good choice. Nothing could have been further from the truth. Took our deposit of nearly $1,000 and disappeared. I was told it was reasonable to expect them 2 to 3 weeks out, 3 to 4 if the weather was bad. No contact from then on in the main office. Every time I called, I got the runaround days later when they'd call my wife back despite me explicitly instructing them to talk to me. After 2 months, I'd had enough and began calling the main number and leaving messages for everybody. 3 calls in 5 days, no response. My wife finally got a number from the Facebook page, and that day, the owner called me back. He offered absolutely no reason why I had not been contacted or the work had not begun or completed. Said simply, we failed you. I said, okay, well, I don't see how we move forward. Send me my refund. He said, I'll have it in the morning. No problem. This morning I called back, same back channel phone number, and I haven't heard anything. It's been 10 days, no refund. I'm very upset. By the way, I've booked a competitor at this point who, despite COVID, heat waves, and various storms, is going to be on the roof in a week at a near mirror price. My advice is don't be fooled by all the trucks, commercials, videos, etc. that this company throws at you. They're quick to take your deposit and then never show up.
1: Okay, first of all, you've put more effort in this one-star review.
0: I was so upset.
1: Than you've ever put into anything you've ever done for this show.
0: I was very upset.
1: I just want to make that very, very clear.
0: Listen, I'm a wordsmith, okay? When you upset me, that's what happened. I'll write one on you next.
1: Is it for a roofing company?
0: It is not a roofing company.
1: Is it for a solar panel company?
0: It is not for a solar panel company.
1: Is it for a window company?
0: I mean, how many guesses are you going to get?
1: No. What is it?
0: It's a chimney company.
1: Oh. Did you get your $1,000 back?
0: I did.
1: All right.
0: It took 4 months.
1: Okay. All right.
0: 4 months.
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5: Scattered showers and storms coming in for the afternoon, mostly clouds headed up to 88. Tonight, chances for scattered showers and storms. By late night, though, showers become likely. Could hear thunder, mostly cloudy, low 68. Sunday, showers and thunderstorms into the afternoon. Then we'll keep the showers. Could hear thunder, high 77. Showers and thunderstorms early 4 hours Sunday night. I'm Jeff Eno from the Weather Channel.
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0: Q102. What do you think is the most dangerous piece of playground equipment when you take your kids, or even at recess when they're at school?
1: To be fair, I injured myself on just about everything that used to be on the playground when I was younger. I think that they're safer now, but there's still plenty of things fraught with danger.
0: I've had an issue with monkey bars my entire life. My family, the women in my family, been doomed because we do not have the upper body strength to do the monkey bars. But I have my little one.
1: Continue to purvey this terrible story about you and your family. You can do this.
0: Dakota, my little one, she is what the doctors like to call spirited and strong-willed.
1: Crazy.
0: And she has decided. She's not crazy. She's
1: wild.
0: Wild.
1: Yep.
0: Yes.
1: Can't be tamed.
0: And I have told her, I go, you can't give up, baby. You can't give up. Even though in my mind, I'm like, just give up.
1: Right.
0: Your sister can't do this. I can't do this. None of us have been able to do
1: it. Your grandmother couldn't do it.
0: We don't have it.
1: Nobody can do it.
0: We don't have the upper body strength. We've been deemed. Our genes are doomed. And she
1: it's ridiculous.
0: Will not stop. And I've talked about this at length in the past. And then she came home the other day.
2: Mm-hmm. What happened again?
3: The monkey bars hurt me.
2: Yeah, what happened on the monkey bars this time?
3: They just, like, gave me a cut.
1: Wow.
2: Your hands are torn open.
3: I know. It's, like, so weird.
0: It's so weird.
1: This is crazy that you have talked about this so much and made her feel like this is insurmountable. That, according to her language, it's like the monkey bars attacked her.
0: No.
1: They hurt me.
0: Well, she tried so hard, and her hands came home with the blisters. Like, there were ripped
1: So she really went at
0: hands.
1: It for a while.
0: She's been, she has dedicated her life to conquering the monkey bars, and I'm proud of her.
2: Didn't you fall off twice last week?
3: Yeah, but that's probably not the case.
2: What does that mean, not the case?
3: Like, not what happened.
1: Oh.
3: Because, yes, I did kind of fall off a million times.
1: Yeah.
3: But not today.
2: No, today you just ripped open your hands.
3: Well, I didn't fall off like how I did last time. Last 100 times.
0: The last 100 times she fell off. Last time she ended up in the nurse's office because she fell so hard on her side. And that's what I'm concerned about. It's like she's going to break an arm.
1: Do you think that, Simone Biles never fell? All right. Do you think that Venus never scraped her knee? Serena never scraped her elbow? People fall.
2: Can you make it all the way across by yourself? Have you done it yet?
3: I only done it on kind of monkey bar.
2: Yes or no?
3: Yes.
2: Yes or no, for real?
3: Well, not yet.
1: You need to stop telling her she can't do this.
0: No, I want her to keep going, but every time she comes, like, the bruise on her leg was so big. I'm like, they're going to call authorities
1: on
0: me.
1: Right, you're going to get in trouble.
0: I looked at her hands, like, she couldn't go to dance and do gymnastics and stuff because her hands were so ripped open from the monkey bars.
1: Someday, though, she's going to cross those and your family will forever be changed. All right. And her daughter someday will be able to do this no problem.
0: I hope so. I hope you're right, but I don't know when that day will come.
1: Evolution.
0: When it comes, we're going to have a celebration. But in the meantime, what do you think is the most dangerous apparatus at the playground? Is it the monkey bars? What's your story? What do you think it is? 1-800-330-9999. Q102.
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1: The thing about the playground is that it can be a very dangerous place.
0: Sure.
1: Yes. My daughter is desperately trying to make it across the monkey bars. She comes home with a new injury every single day.
0: Everybody needs a quest.
1: Her hands were ripped open with blisters. She fell on her side the other day, had to go to the nurse's office. I'm trying to decide, are the monkey bars the most dangerous? What do you think? Oh, look, I'm looking at a text line. Robin said, my daughter broke her arm on the monkey bars at school.
0: Yeah.
1: I'm not surprised. Yeah.
0: We used to have, the playground at the place where I grew up, we had the metal slide. I mean, this is years ago, right? So we had all the typical stuff with the metal slide, the chain swings. Getting your finger caught in one of those, like pinched in that, is always very painful.
1: I wonder if they still have those.
0: Instant blood blister.
1: Yeah.
0: But remember the metal things that you would sit on, and it was on a big spring, and you would go back and forth? Ours were like worn in. You could get that thing wailing. And if your hand slipped, boom, you were busting your lip on the front of that thing.
1: Yep. 1-800-330-9999. What do you think is the most dangerous piece of equipment on a playground?
0: Q102.

0: Q102.
1: What happened again?
2: The monkey bars hurt me.
1: Yeah, what happened on the monkey bars this time?
2: They just, like, gave me a cut.
1: Your hands are torn open.
2: I know. It's, like, so weird.
0: So weird.
3: I mean, monkey bars don't bite people, all right? You get on the monkey bars, you apply yourself, and it either works out or it didn't. It hasn't yet, but she's on her pathway.
0: Dakota is going to be 8 soon, and she has not mastered the monkey bars, mostly because my family, all the women in my family, have been cursed with the lack of upper body strength to be able to do the monkey bars.
3: It's a terrible affliction that you believe is processed in your genomes and your DNA.
0: Correct. And every day she comes home from school with a new injury. She's fallen off. She's got bruises. And she came home with the biggest blisters. Her hands were ripped open. That's how hard she's holding on. For dear life,
3: yeah,
0: to make it across.
3: If you want something bad enough, Anna, you're willing to put in the blood, sweat, and tears and time.
0: I'm trying to figure out, are the monkey bars the most dangerous piece of equipment on the playground? What else is also very dangerous? 1-800-330-9999.
4: Let's talk about seesaws. It's because you need two kids who are equally balanced. If one thing goes wrong, one kid goes flying, one kid falls off the seesaw. There's no way to hold yourself in. I think it's an actual nightmare. I don't know why people go on it or allow their children on it, for that matter.
0: When I was younger, I was a very heavy child. And I remember having to get on the seesaw. And it would take two of the skinny girls to get on one side to be able to seesaw with me on the other side. And I remember, like, how that stuck with me was that the beginning, I didn't go on the seesaw anymore because I got it. You had to, like, all the kids had to, like, line up to get on the other side.
3: They are, you know, sneaky dangerous. They got rid of those at a lot of playgrounds, too. I feel like you don't see them as much as you used to.
0: Good.
3: Yeah. Terrible. But you're talking about for self-esteem.
0: Yes.
3: Not people losing, you know, an limbs, eye socket, an eye still, orbital bone.
0: Still sad and dangerous.
3: Yeah. Yeah, I guess so.
0: Chris, what toy or playground item is just unnecessarily dangerous for kids?
5: Oh my gosh, these slides that are on the playgrounds now, like, they are really hot. It's plastic, too. You would think that it wouldn't absorb the heat like those metal ones we were on when we were kids. But they're really super high, and every kid wants to climb around the slide or climb up the slide.
0: Oh, climbing up the
3: scams.
0: Yeah. They want to climb up from the bottom.
3: Yeah.
0: It's every man for himself on the playground.
3: You know, you're right, man. I mean, the metal ones used to be the real danger, and they were fast. The metal ones you think of as faster, but they're steeper now. And there's always, like, the playgrounds around my house, they always have, like, three slides attached to the first thing. And there's, like, a lower one, and there's a middle one, and then there's a top one.
0: Yep.
3: And the middle one is hairy for me, all right? When I go up to the top, no, my knees are shaking. Like, it's a lot.
0: There's a playground in my town where I made a video about it because I couldn't even believe that it was a real slide. The thing has to be like a 90-degree slant. It is so high, and it goes straight down.
3: Yeah.
0: And it's the most intimidating thing. And I was like,
3: it's like going to a water park.
0: Oh, my gosh.
3: It's crazy. It's
0: and they shoot out. They shoot out.
3: And there's no supervision whatsoever. Yeah. So, like, you know, literally a toddler can roll right up on that thing and be like, yep, today's the day.
0: It shoots them out like a bullet. It comes right. They come flying out, and it's covered. It's like one of those tubes. So, like, you don't even know. All of a sudden, you see them up there.
3: Right.
0: And the next thing you know,
3: no warning.
0: They just fly out 14 feet at the end of the slide.
3: It's like a potato gun with a 4-year-old attached to it.
0: Yep.
3: Yeah.
5: And it's also really, like, tight up there.
3: Oh,
5: so,
3: yeah.
5: Like, for me to go up there and help my kids, and, like, I can't fit up there, so you kind of just have to let them do what they're going to do.
3: That's right. Yep. That's right. I have been stuck in one of those slides. Mm-hmm. Yep. Don't do it. Mm-hmm. You're taking your life in your hands.
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13: Those scattered showers and storms coming in, we're mostly cloudy, headed up to the upper 80s. Tonight, scattered showers and storms through much of the night. By the time it gets late, we'll see showers become likely. Could hear thunder, mostly cloudy, low 68. Sunday showers and thunderstorms in the early afternoon. Then we keep the showers and could hear thunder, high 77. Showers and storms early Sunday night. I'm Jeff Eno from the Weather Channel.
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2: For those scatter showers and storms coming in, we're mostly cloudy, headed up to the upper 80s. Tonight, scatter showers and storms through much of the night. By the time it gets late, we'll see showers become likely. Could hear thunder, mostly cloudy, low 68. Sunday, showers and thunderstorms in the early afternoon. Then we keep the showers and we could hear thunder, high 77. Showers and storms early Sunday night. I'm Jeff Eno from the Weather Channel.

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1: $1,700. 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
5: For those scattered showers and storms coming in, we're mostly cloudy, headed up to the upper 80s. Tonight, scattered showers and storms through much of the night. By the time it gets late, we'll see showers become likely. Could hear thunder, mostly cloudy, low 68. Sunday, showers and thunderstorms in the early afternoon. Then we keep the showers and we could hear thunder, high 77. Showers and storms early Sunday night. I'm Jeff Eno from the Weather Channel. Yeah.

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7: For those scattered showers and storms coming in, we're mostly cloudy, headed up to the upper 80s. Tonight, scattered showers and storms through much of the night. By the time it gets late, we'll see showers become likely. Could hear thunder, mostly cloudy, low 68. Sunday, showers and thunderstorms in the early afternoon. Then we keep the showers and we could hear thunder, high 77. Showers and storms early Sunday night. I'm Jeff Eno from the Weather Channel.

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4: Those scattered showers and storms coming in, we're mostly cloudy, headed up to the upper 80s. Tonight, scattered showers and storms through much of the night. By the time it gets late, we'll see showers become likely. Could hear thunder, mostly cloudy, low 68. Sunday, showers and thunderstorms in the early afternoon. Then we keep the showers and could hear thunder, high 77. Showers and storms early Sunday night. I'm Jeff Eno from the Weather Channel. 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
19: For those scattered showers and storms coming in, we're mostly cloudy, headed up to the upper 80s. Tonight, scattered showers and storms through much of the night. By the time it gets late, we'll see showers become likely. Could hear thunder, mostly cloudy, low 68. Sunday showers and thunderstorms in the early afternoon. Then we keep the showers and could hear thunder, high 77. Showers and storms early Sunday night. I'm Jeff Eno from the Weather Channel. 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
13: Weather. Scatter showers and storms, mostly clouds in upper 80s. Tonight, scatter showers and storms will take us through midnight, and then showers become likely. We could hear thunder late, mostly cloudy, low 68. Sunday, showers and thunderstorms into the afternoon. Then we'll keep the showers, could hear thunder, high 77. And then Sunday night, showers and thunderstorms likely early. Maybe a stray shower early Monday. Jeff Eno from the Weather Channel.
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2: For those scatter showers and storms coming in, we're mostly cloudy, headed up to the upper 80s. Tonight, scatter showers and storms through much of the night. By the time it gets late, we'll see showers become likely. Could hear thunder, mostly cloudy, low 68. Sunday, showers and thunderstorms in the early afternoon. Then we keep the showers and we could hear thunder, high 77. Showers and storms early Sunday night. I'm Jeff Eno from the Weather Channel. 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
6: Scatter showers and storms, mostly clouds in upper 80s. Tonight, scatter showers and storms will take us through midnight, and then showers become likely. We could hear thunder late, mostly cloudy, low 68. Sunday, showers and thunderstorms into the afternoon. Then we'll keep the showers. Could hear thunder, high 77. And then Sunday night, showers and thunderstorms likely early. Maybe a stray shower early Monday. Jeff Eno from the Weather Channel. Q102.

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5: Scatter showers and storms, mostly clouds in upper 80s. Tonight, scatter showers and storms will take us through midnight, and then showers become likely. We could hear thunder late. Mostly cloudy, low 68. Sunday, showers and thunderstorms into the afternoon. Then we'll keep the showers. Could hear thunder, high 77. And then Sunday night, showers and thunderstorms likely early. Maybe a stray shower early Monday. Jeff Eno from the Weather Channel.

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4: scatter showers and storms, mostly clouds and upper 80s. Tonight, scatter showers and storms will take us through midnight, and then showers become likely. We could hear thunder late, mostly cloudy, low 68. Sunday, showers and thunderstorms into the afternoon. Then we'll keep the showers, could hear thunder, high 77. And then Sunday night, showers and thunderstorms likely early. Maybe a stray shower early Monday. Jeff Eno from the Weather Channel.

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17: Rome way.

Scatter showers and storms, mostly clouds and upper 80s. Tonight, scatter showers and storms will take us through midnight, and then showers become likely. We could hear thunder late, mostly cloudy, low 68. Sunday, showers and thunderstorms into the afternoon. Then we'll keep the showers. Could hear thunder, high 77. And then Sunday night, showers and thunderstorms likely early. Maybe a stray shower early Monday. Jeff Eno from the Weather Channel. Q-1.

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5: Scatter showers and storms, mostly clouds in upper 80s. Tonight, scatter showers and storms will take us through midnight, and then showers become likely. We could hear thunder late, mostly cloudy, low 68. Sunday, showers and thunderstorms into the afternoon. Then we'll keep the showers, could hear thunder, high 77. And then Sunday night, showers and thunderstorms likely early. Maybe a stray shower early Monday. Jeff Eno from the Weather Channel.

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2: Scatter showers and storms, mostly clouds in upper 80s. Tonight, scatter showers and storms will take us through midnight, and then showers become likely. We could hear thunder late, mostly cloudy, low 68. Sunday, showers and thunderstorms into the afternoon. Then we'll keep the showers, could hear thunder, high 77. And then Sunday night, showers and thunderstorms likely early. Maybe a stray shower early Monday. Jeff Eno from the Weather Channel. Q-102.

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1: $1,700. 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
8: Scatter showers and storms, mostly clouds and upper 80s. Tonight, scatter showers and storms will take us through midnight, and then showers become likely. We could hear thunder late, mostly cloudy, low 68. Sunday, showers and thunderstorms into the afternoon. Then we'll keep the showers. Could hear thunder, high 77. And then Sunday night, showers and thunderstorms likely early. Maybe a stray shower early Monday. Jeff Eno from the Weather Channel. Q-1.

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12: Rome weather. A front's going to result in a wet weather pattern through the rest of this week, and tonight some showers and rumbles of thunder at times with a low falling to 68, and there will be more showers and thunderstorms through the afternoon on Sunday with a high of 77. Rain is still possible Sunday night with a low of 64. Showers will push out early Monday, then clearing into the afternoon with a high in the low 80s, and a sunny Tuesday as the high gets close to 80 degrees. I'm Jeff Marr from the Weather Channel. Q-1-2.

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9: Scattered showers and thunderstorms will be possible tonight with a low falling to 68, and a front's going to result in some more wet weather on Sunday, with showers and thunderstorms continuing to move through as the high hits 77. That rain will start to taper off late Sunday night with a low falling to 64, and just a slight chance for an early shower Monday, then clearing into the afternoon with a high of 82, and on Tuesday, sunny with a high close to 80. I'm Jeff Marr from the Weather Channel.

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13: Scatter showers and storms, mostly clouds in upper 80s. Tonight, scatter showers and storms will take us through midnight, and then showers become likely. We could hear thunder late, mostly cloudy, low 68. Sunday, showers and thunderstorms into the afternoon. Then we'll keep the showers, could hear thunder, high 77. And then Sunday night, showers and thunderstorms likely early. Maybe a stray shower early Monday. Jeff Eno from the Weather Channel.
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8: A front's going to result in a wet weather pattern through the rest of this week, and tonight some showers and rumbles of thunder at times, with a low falling to 68, and there will be more showers and thunderstorms through the afternoon on Sunday with a high of 77. Rain is still possible Sunday night with a low of 64. Showers will push out early Monday, then clearing into the afternoon with a high in the low 80s, and a sunny Tuesday as the high gets close to 80 degrees. I'm Jeff Marr from the Weather Channel. Q102.

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4: Scatter showers and thunderstorms will be possible tonight with a low falling to 68, and a front's going to result in some more wet weather on Sunday, with showers and thunderstorms continuing to move through as the high hits 77. That rain will start to taper off late Sunday night with a low falling to 64, and just a slight chance for an early shower Monday, then clearing into the afternoon with a high of 82, and on Tuesday, sunny with a high close to 80. I'm Jeff Marr from the Weather Channel.

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1: $1,700 is a jackpot for the next Can't Beat Raven. 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
17: Front's going to result in a wet weather pattern through the rest of this week, and tonight some showers and rumbles of thunder at times with a low falling to 68, and there will be more showers and thunderstorms through the afternoon on Sunday with a high of 77. Rain is still possible Sunday night with a low of 64. Showers will push out early Monday, then clearing into the afternoon with a high in the low 80s, and a sunny Tuesday as the high gets close to 80 degrees. I'm Jeff Marr from the Weather Channel.

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7: Scattered showers and thunderstorms will be possible tonight with a low falling to 68, and a front's going to result in some more wet weather on Sunday, with showers and thunderstorms continuing to move through as the high hits 77. That rain will start to taper off late Sunday night with a low falling to 64, and just a slight chance for an early shower Monday to clearing into the afternoon with a high of 82, and on Tuesday, sunny with a high close to 80. I'm Jeff Marr from the Weather Channel. Q-1-0.

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8: Front's going to result in a wet weather pattern through the rest of this week, and tonight some showers and rumbles of thunder at times with a low falling to 68, and there will be more showers and thunderstorms through the afternoon on Sunday with a high of 77. Rain is still possible Sunday night with a low of 64. Showers will push out early Monday, then clearing into the afternoon with a high in the low 80s, and a sunny Tuesday as the high gets close to 80 degrees. I'm Jeff Marr from the Weather Channel. 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
0: This is Jack's Country, where great things come to those who wait. 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
4: Scatter showers and thunderstorms will be possible tonight with a low falling to 68, and a front's going to result in some more wet weather on Sunday, with showers and thunderstorms continuing to move through as the high hits 77. That rain will start to taper off late Sunday night with a low falling to 64, and just a slight chance for an early shower Monday, then clearing into the afternoon with a high of 82, and on Tuesday, sunny with a high close to 80. I'm Jeff Marr from the Weather Channel.

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5: A front is going to result in scattered showers and thunderstorms into the overnight hours as the low drops down to 68, and we're not done with the rain on Sunday. We'll have another round of showers and storms through the afternoon with a high of 77. Rain continues Sunday night with a low of 64. Showers finally push out early on Monday, and then sun will break through the clouds into the afternoon hours as the high gets close to 82 degrees. I'm Jeff Marr from the Weather Channel.

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3: A front's going to result in periods of showers and thunderstorms overnight, with a low dropping into the upper 60s, and rain will still be possible through the afternoon hours on Sunday with a high of 77. Showers and storms should begin to taper off later Sunday night with a low of 64, and just a slight chance for an early shower starting off Monday, and then clearing will taper.

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1: $1,700 is a jackpot for the next Can't Beat Raven. It's Anna Zapp from the Anna on Raven show. Know your pop culture trivia, go head-to-head against them, and win all the cash. 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The first two answers to the next five questions. Answer to question number one, Doogie Howser, M.D. Answer to question number two, The Piano Man. Remember that and sign up to play Can't Beat Raven at annonraven.com.
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16: Scattered showers and thunderstorms will be possible tonight with a low falling to 68, and a front's going to result in some warm, wet weather on Sunday, with showers and thunderstorms continuing to move through as the high hits 77. That rain will start to taper off late Sunday night with a low falling to 64, and just a slight chance for an early shower Monday, then clearing into the afternoon with a high of 82, and on Tuesday, sunny with a high close to 80. I'm Jeff Marr from the Weather Channel. 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
1: Hey, this is Brooke from Kingston. I want to hear Patches by Clarence Carter.
2: I was born and raised down in Alabama on a farm way back up in the woods. I was so ragged that folks used to call me Patches. Papa used to tease me about it, cause deep down inside he was hurt cause he'd done all he could. My papa was a great old man. I can see him with a shovel in his hand. See, education he never had. He did wonders when the times got bad. The little money from the crops he raised.

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5: A front is going to result in scattered showers and thunderstorms into the overnight hours as the low drops down to 68. And we're not done with the rain on Sunday. We'll have another round of showers and storms through the afternoon with a high of 77. Rain continues Sunday night with a low of 64. Showers finally push out early on Monday, and then sun will break through the clouds into the afternoon hours as the high gets close to 82 degrees. I'm Jeff Marr from the Weather Channel.
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5: A front's going to result in periods of showers and thunderstorms overnight, with a low dropping into the upper 60s, and rain will still be possible through the afternoon hours on Sunday with a high of 77. Showers and storms should begin to taper off later Sunday night with a low of 64, and just a slight chance for an early shower starting off Monday, and then clearing will take place into the afternoon hours as the high temperature warms up to 82. I'm Jeff Marr from the Weather Channel.